athletics since the country became independent in 1993. Meanwhile, Slovak sprinter Jan Volko has been elected to the European Athletics Athletes Commission for the 2026 to 2030 term. Eška Slovan Bratislava football team drew 1-1 with NK Celje in the first leg of their Champions League playoff. Slovan will try to secure a place in the Champions League phase in the return leg in Slovenia on Wednesday, the 26th of August. The weekly news digest was compiled from RSI News. My name is Martina Greňová-Šimkovičová, hosting the relay of some of the top stories aired on RSI over the past week. Today, Veronika Štěpánová, Ben Pasco and Jeremy Hill provide samples of their work. Slovak music to be heard too. Stay tuned.

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1: On Monday, the third edition of our summer series, Her Stories from the Capital, once again shone a light on three extraordinary women whose lives were shaped by courage, creativity and a deep connection to Bratislava. Our colleague Veronika Szczepanova, together with Bratislava tour guides Lubomíra Černáková and Katarína Blšták-Čatlošová, brought their stories to life, beginning with Hanna Gregorová, one of Slovakia's earliest and most outspoken advocates for women's rights and education.
2: Her Stories from the Capital, Remarkable Women of Bratislava.

0: In Bratislava's Ružinov district, in the local area of Pošeň, you'll find Gregorovej Street. It bears the name of an extraordinary writer and journalist who was among the first in Slovakia to openly challenge inequality between men and women, making her one of the pioneers of feminism in the country. Her story is told by Bratislava tour guide Katarína Blšták-Čatlošová.
1: Anna Gregorová was born in 1885 in Martin, in a city in western Slovakia. And she came from a nationally conscious family where she adopted the ideas which she developed later in her life. She completed the primary education there in Martin. And after that, due to the social conditions she lived in, she was not allowed to continue with her studies later on.
0: At least not through formal education. After finishing primary school, Gregorová continued to educate herself on her own. But at the beginning of the 20th century, a girl from a family of textile dyers, and one who was, as people sometimes put it, spoiled by books, did not have an easy path ahead of her. She did, however, find a supportive partner in her husband, Jozef Gregor Tajovský, a leading figure of the second generation of Slovak literary realism and realist drama. Their marriage was a story of both mutual support and tensions as they navigated what an equal relationship could look like at a time when that was far from the norm.
2: Anička moja jediná, tak rád by som ti týmto posledným listom rozptýlil všetky materiály.
1: On one hand, he preferred to have her at home. On the other hand, he was very supportive to her to develop her passion for literature. And thanks to his support, she could develop her work as a literary person. The society at that time, we are talking about the change between the 19th to 20th century and the early 20th century, was not inclined to women developing their own profession, their own thoughts, and she was one of the first advocates of women rights. At every occasion where she could, she proclaimed that the women rights for social life or public life are important.
0: In 1912, Gregorová published her debut work dedicated to her husband, entitled Ženy, Women, exploring the role of women in society. It received both recognition and fierce criticism. Throughout her early career, she was accused of having radical feminist ideas, and it took time before she established herself not only as a writer, but also as a public figure.
1: As she grew as a public personality, she wanted to support also other women in her careers. To be able to do this, she also ran her own home literary salon, because at their home here in Bratislava, during the period when the couple stayed in Bratislava, they used to meet a lot of artists, intellectuals, writers at their home. And therefore, she managed to establish a lot of contacts, and based on that, she could develop that in her later life.
0: Alongside her public work, Gregorová continued writing. In 1929, she published Slovenka pri krbe, or Slovak Women by the Harp, as well as a book about significant women in history. But the 1930s brought increasingly difficult times. Nationalist and fascist tendencies were growing across Czechoslovakia and throughout Europe, eventually leading to the Second World War. Moreover, Gregorová and Tajovský were strongly critical of the authoritarian Slovak regime. In her memoirs, she wrote,
3: "Violence has never achieved obedience, and love of freedom has never been frightened out of people's minds."
0: As the political reality around her became increasingly bleak, Gregorová began considering leaving the country. After her husband's death in 1940, she eventually moved to Prague with her daughter.
1: She moved after several years in Bratislava because when her husband died, she moved with her daughter, Dagmara Gregorová Pospíšilová, to stay in Prague with her family.
0: In Prague, Gregorová became involved in an illegal anti-fascist women's network whose members met secretly in their homes. She passed clandestine messages to Slovakia, helping relay information about the rise and workings of the wartime Slovak regime, as well as political developments surrounding Slovak autonomy, to the Czechoslovak government in exile in London. After the war, she continued her public activism and spoke at the World Congress of Women in Paris. She died in 1958. Age 73, having spent her final years in Prague with her daughter and four grandchildren.
1: One of the most important things from the life of Anna Gregorova is that she managed to be not only a famous man's wife, but also achieved her own career and became a famous woman on her own due to her activism as a feminist, as a support for the women collectives, and also for her literary work, because she's the author of a collection of many proses.
4: At the start of September, the Bratislava region will host Shalom Chaverim, the Festival of Jewish Culture. Ben Pasco sat down with organizer Petra Barkani to find out more about the festival and Jewish culture in the Bratislava region. Of course, they began by explaining what Shalom Chaverim means.
5: It means hi, friend. Shalom is like when you greet somebody, but it also means peace. And chaver, chaverim, is friends. This is the third year of the festival. We came up with an idea of organizing such festival because in Bratislava there wasn't any huge Jewish cultural festival, and we believe that it's very important to show majority of the population that Bratislava has a very, very huge Jewish history, which dates back to hundreds of years ago, and we like to show to not only to Jews but also to non-Jews how colorful the Jewish history of Bratislava is.
6: Can you tell us a bit about this history?
5: Yes, basically in Bratislava there is a Jewish community which has around 400-450 registered members, and it organizes or takes care about the cultural events, but also religious life, maintenance of the Jewish cemeteries, and also a maintenance of the buildings which belong to the community.
6: You mentioned Shalom Chaverim is Hebrew, but was Hebrew the language of Jews in Bratislava, or was Yiddish more spoken here?
5: Before it was Yiddish. Bratislava is well known because of Chatam Sofer. We still have the memorial of Chatam Sofer in Bratislava, which is visited by thousands of people throughout the year, and it is a very holy place for them. But it used to be Yiddish, yes.
6: Yiddish, how can you describe Yiddish for those people who don't know? It's not Hebrew. It's closer to a European language.
5: Yeah, it's a combination of maybe Hebrew, German.
6: So if you spoke in Eastern Europe, you could kind of understand parts of it.
5: Here and there.
6: And you mentioned cemeteries. So there's not just one. Chatam Sofer is a very big memorial. Well, how many Jewish cemeteries are there in Bratislava region?
5: Well, if we count with the memorial of Chatam Sofer, then three. But there is an Orthodox cemetery and a Reform cemetery, plus a memorial of Chatam Sofer.
6: Are these cemeteries still in use, or can they be visited?
5: Yes, they are still in use. They can be visited. They are opened during the week, so anybody can actually come and visit. But usually people would never go to the cemetery just like that. And because of this, we included into the festival's program also a visit of the Orthodox cemetery, where people will get to know about the rituals of burials, about the history of this cemetery, because it really dates back to 1,000 years ago, and there are more than 7,000 graves.
6: Wow. And so this is all part of the program. What else is going to be happening in the program? What other events are happening?
5: Well, there will be concerts, there will be exhibitions of photography of a well-known Vladimir Železny from Czech Republic, who has one of the biggest compilation of Hasidic people and their photographs, which he taken himself. There will be an exhibition in Polish Institute. They cooperate with us on this one. We will have discussions on books, but also we are preparing a mini food fest, so-called Sholet Fest, where people can taste our traditional meal, which is called Sholet.
6: What is Sholet?
5: Sholet is actually a traditional Jewish food coming from this part of region. So it's like a European one, not a Mediterranean, because the Jews are divided into Ashkenazi, which are European Jews, and Sephardi, which are more like coming from Spain or Africa or East, Middle East. So Sholet is a food which consists of beans, meat. It can be duck or it can be beef meat. It is usually baked also with eggs. and it's eaten with Jewish bread challah.
6: Oh, and challah, how can you describe challah? Because I think challah is very popular in Slovakia, but it's called vianočka.
5: Yes, it's called vianočka. It's similar by look, but the taste is a little bit different because it is not so sweet.
6: But it's a braided bread. And what other local food traditions are there? Because it's not about hummus or things from Israel. So there's sholet, there's challah. Are there any other famous Jewish foods?
5: The famous food also from this region is gefilte fish. It is minced fish, which is served cold. And basically, I think that's it.
6: And another part, there's going to be concerts, you mentioned, and there's going to be a bunch of klezmer bands. What is klezmer music?
5: Klezmer music is also a music which comes from this region. We will welcome this year our well-known Pressburger klezmer band. They will have a concert free of charge in Sveti Jur. There will be also a concert of a klezmer band coming from Košice, Kašaver klezmer band, and they will have a concert in Ekocentrum Čunovo near Bratislava. Besides this, we also wanted to give space to a younger generation. So there will be a hip-hop singer called Dave White. He also has a Jewish root. And we will invite Yarden Saxophone. She's a famous DJ and saxophonist from Israel.
6: Jewish culture is on the rise, or this festival is to protect Jewish culture, or just to show how vibrant it is. How can you describe what's happening with Jewish culture these days in Slovakia?
5: This festival is to build bridges between different cultures. We want to show people that Jewish culture is here, it is present, and it is still alive, and is nothing to be afraid of. However, we are living in a very turbulent times, not only Jews, but the whole world.
6: In general, there has been increases around the world in anti-Semitism. How can you describe the situation with anti-Semitism currently in Slovakia? Is it on the rise? Is there more danger right now?
5: I would say that very similarly to Budapest, also Bratislava, and not only Bratislava, but also Slovakia is relatively safe compared to different parts of the Europe or different parts of the world. But the anti-Semitism is mainly on social media.
6: So in general, walking around, I mean, so it's not a big threat every day.
5: It's not a big threat. However, we have to be aware.
4: Ben Pasco introducing Shalom Chaverim Festival now, Jeremy Hill and his story.
7: My name is Claudia Alner. Yeah, and we are speaking at the Festival Day of Vietnam, which is the fourth edition of this festival. And I'm, as a project manager and the chairwoman of the organization, you know, I'm very proud to say that this year's topic of the festival is the courage within us. And the courage, first of all, of people, the Vietnamese people who came here to start their new life without the prior knowledge of the language, of the Slovak language, which is very difficult without having any family members around and you know, building their lives anew. And also the courage of the Slovak people, you know, who opened up their arms and they welcomed us here and helped make Slovakia our second home, or to many of us, the first home.
8: Tell me about putting this all together. What did you want to offer visitors?
7: This year's festival is taking place in Trnava, and the reason for that is because there are many, the Vietnamese community is quite big. We split the whole festival into three sections. You can say we introduce four different cities of Vietnam. So one part of the festival where the main stages, where the main program is happening, we have Hanoi. That's the capital city of Vietnam. Then we're now standing in Hue, Hội An, which are very known for their rich history and traditions and beautiful sights. And then if you walk to the third part, third zone of the festival, that's Ha Long Bay. So that's, you know, the northern part of Vietnam. So what people can do here, there are a lot of various workshops and family-friendly, kids-friendly activities that a family with children can do. It's either painting on the traditional Vietnamese hats or, you know, traditional Vietnamese games. And they can buy traditional Vietnamese clothes, áo dài, for female, mainly for women. And yeah, and of course, part of the Vietnamese culture, it's we are known for our food and for, you know, like a great combination of many tastes.
8: What do you hope visitors take away from this experience today for the Slovaks that may not know anything about Vietnamese culture?
7: In the beginning, we had many introductory speeches where we also mentioned that this is the third anniversary of becoming, for the Vietnamese community, to become the official minority in Slovakia. Mm-hmm. That step was, first of all, had a very symbolic value to us, but also a practical one in the sense that we are able to apply for the grants from the official fund under the Ministry of Culture, the aim of which is to support the culture of minorities, official minorities. So that helps a lot, which means that it's the first year we don't have to fully fundraise for such an event and fully finance it from our private sources. We're very grateful for that, and thanks to this we are able to bring this Vietnamese culture to people. And what I'm hoping for that people will leave with is the bridge that we created, that we have at one point, we have so many things in common and we have so much to offer to each other, to both of our communities, and that we're, in the end of the day, we're one community, which just each one of us brings a different sort of culture and has something else new to offer.
9: The event kicked off with a thunderous sound of drums and a crowd favorite, the lion dance. Performers dressed in elaborate lion costumes mimicked the animal's movements in a traditional performance believed to bring good luck and fortune while driving away evil. On the main stage, the lion dance was followed by speeches from the organizers, city leaders, and the Vietnamese ambassador, all highlighting the ties between the two countries and the contributions of the Vietnamese community to Slovak society. And with that, the festival was officially underway. Throughout the day, the main stage came alive with songs, dances, and displays of traditional Vietnamese costumes and culture. Across the festival grounds, stalls offered visitors a chance to taste Vietnamese food, discover its traditions, and learn more about the community that has made Slovakia and Czechia home.
4: Veronika Szczepanová, Ben Pasco, and Jeremy Hill respectfully bring in some of the features they covered over the past week. My name is Martina Graňová-Šimkovičová. Till next time, do počutia.
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1: On Saturday, the 22nd of August, here's Martina Greňová-Šimkovičová.
0: This is the Saturday front page, where we take a look at what's making headlines.
1: Prime Minister Robert Fico visited the Jasolské Bohunice nuclear power plant to discuss the resilience of Slovak reactors to extreme drought, as well as preparations for a new nuclear unit with plant management, representatives of Slovenské elektrárne and expert organizations. Slovakia provided 4.9 million euro in humanitarian aid abroad in 2025, including 150 tons of material assistance. Ukraine was the largest recipient under the Slovak aid program, as informed this week. The opposition criticized Foreign Minister Juraj Blanár for holding talks with Russian Science and Higher Education Minister Valery Falko. The ministers discussed the resumption of activities by the Intergovernmental Commission for Economic and Scientific Technical Cooperation between Slovakia and Russia. Several parties have pointed out that the meeting took place on a day when a Russian attack on Ukraine left 13 people killed and dozens more injured. Rising debt has used up much of Slovakia's fiscal space, meaning the next economic crisis could be more painful. That is the conclusion of a new report, Fiscal Space of Slovakia 2026, presented by the Council for Budget Responsibility. Slovakia's public debt reached almost 61.5% of GDP last year. The Council considers a debt level below 50% of GDP to be safe. A total of 612 Slovaks went bankrupt in July 2026, the highest figure seen so far this year and the highest since October 2025. This stems from the latest analysis published by the Slovak Credit Bureau, which manages the credit registries of banking and non-banking houses. Over the past weekend, Slovakia experienced several forest fires across the country. The areas around the Suľovské skaly near Bytča and Popradské pleso in the High Tatras National Park are located in hard-to-reach terrain, making firefighting much more difficult. On Monday, a fire also broke out in the central park of Veľká Fatra National Park. A heavy storm hit Bratislava on Thursday evening. Several boroughs were reporting damage. The Supercella storm caused fallen trees and branches, fences that had collapsed or been blown down, damaged cars and locally flooded and impassable roads. The highest number of emergency reports came from Bratislava's borough of Petržalka. Slovak athlete Emma Zapletalová has returned home after winning gold in the 400-meter hurdles at the European Athletics Championships in Birmingham. Her victory made her the first Slovak European champion in athletics since the country became independent in 1993. Meanwhile, Slovak sprinter Jan Volko has been elected to the European Athletics Athletes Commission for the 2026 to 2030 term. Eška Slovan Bratislava football team drew 1-1 with NK Celje in the first leg of their Champions League playoff. Slovan will try to secure a place in the Champions League league phase in the return leg in Slovenia on Wednesday, the 26th of August. The weekly news digest was compiled from RSI News. My name is Martina Greňová-Šimkovičová, hosting the relay of some of the top stories aired on RSI over the past week. Today, Veronika Štěpánová, Ben Pasco and Jeremy Hill provide samples of their work. Slovak music to be heard too. Stay tuned.

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1: On Monday, the third edition of our summer series, Her Stories from the Capital, once again shone a light on three extraordinary women whose lives were shaped by courage, creativity and a deep connection to Bratislava. Our colleague Veronika Štepanová, together with Bratislava tour guides Ľubomíra Černáková and Katarína Blšták-Čatlošová, brought their stories to life, beginning with Hanna Gregorová, one of Slovakia's earliest and most outspoken advocates for women's rights and education.
2: Her Stories from the Capital, Remarkable Women of Bratislava.

0: In Bratislava's Ružinov district, in the local area of Pošeň, you'll find Gregorovej Street. It bears the name of an extraordinary writer and journalist who was among the first in Slovakia to openly challenge inequality between men and women, making her one of the pioneers of feminism in the country. Her story is told by Bratislava tour guide Katarína Blštek-Čatlošová.
1: Anna Gregorová was born in 1885 in Martin, in a city in western Slovakia. And she came from a nationally conscious family where she adopted the ideas which she developed later in her life. She completed the primary education there in Martin. And after that, due to the social conditions she lived in, she was not allowed to continue with her studies later on.
0: At least not through formal education. After finishing primary school, Gregorová continued to educate herself on her own. But at the beginning of the 20th century, a girl from a family of textile dyers, and one who was, as people sometimes put it, spoiled by books, did not have an easy path ahead of her. She did, however, find a supportive partner in her husband, Jozef Gregor Tajovský, a leading figure of the second generation of Slovak literary realism and realist drama. Their marriage was a story of both mutual support and tensions as they navigated what an equal relationship could look like at a time when that was far from the norm.
2: Anička moja jediná, tak rád by som ti týmto posledným listom rozptýlil všetky materiály.
1: On one hand, he preferred to have her at home. On the other hand, he was very supportive to her to develop her passion for literature. And thanks to his support, she could develop her work as a literary person. The society at that time, we are talking about the change between the 19th to 20th century and the early 20th century, was not inclined to women developing their own professions, their own thoughts. And she was one of the first advocates of women's rights. At every occasion where she could, she proclaimed that the women's rights for social life or public life are important.
0: In 1912, Gregorová published her debut work dedicated to her husband, entitled Ženy, Women, exploring the role of women in society. It received both recognition and fierce criticism. Throughout her early career, she was accused of having radical feminist ideas, and it took time before she established herself not only as a writer, but also as a public figure.
1: As she grew as a public personality, she wanted to support also other women in her careers. To be able to do this, she also ran her own home literary salon, because at their home here in Bratislava, during the period when the couple stayed in Bratislava, they used to meet a lot of artists, intellectuals, writers at their home. And therefore, she managed to establish a lot of contacts, and based on that, she could develop that in her later life.
0: Alongside her public work, Gregorová continued writing. In 1929, she published Slovenka pri krbe, or Slovak Women by the Harp, as well as a book about significant women in history. But the 1930s brought increasingly difficult times. Nationalist and fascist tendencies were growing across Czechoslovakia and throughout Europe, eventually leading to the Second World War. Moreover, Gregorová and Tajovský were strongly critical of the authoritarian Slovak regime. In her memoirs, she wrote,
3: "Violence has never achieved obedience, and love of freedom has never been frightened out of people's minds."
0: As the political reality around her became increasingly bleak, Gregorová began considering leaving the country. After her husband's death in 1940, she eventually moved to Prague with her daughter.
1: She moved after several years in Bratislava because when her husband died, she moved with her daughter, Dagmara Gregorová Pospíšilová, to stay in Prague with her family.
0: In Prague, Gregorová became involved in an illegal anti-fascist women's network whose members met secretly in their homes. She passed clandestine messages to Slovakia, helping relay information about the rise and workings of the wartime Slovak regime, as well as political developments surrounding Slovak autonomy, to the Czechoslovak government in exile in London. After the war, she continued her public activism and spoke at the World Congress of Women in Paris. She died in 1958, age 73, having spent her final years in Prague with her daughter and four grandchildren.
1: One of the most important things from the life of Anna Gregorova is that she managed to be not only a famous man's wife, but also achieved her own career and became a famous woman on her own due to her activism as a feminist, as a support for the women collectives, and also for her literary work, because she's the author of a collection of many proses.
4: At the start of September, the Bratislava region will host Shalom Chaverim, the Festival of Jewish Culture. Ben Pasco sat down with organizer Petra Barkani to find out more about the festival and Jewish culture in the Bratislava region. Of course, they began by explaining what Shalom Chaverim means.
5: It means hi, friend. Shalom is like when you greet somebody, but it also means peace. And chaverim is friends. This is the third year of the festival. We came up with an idea of organizing such festival because in Bratislava there wasn't any huge Jewish cultural festival. And we believe that it's very important to show majority of the population that Bratislava has a very, very huge Jewish history, which dates back to hundreds of years ago. And we like to show to not only to Jews, but also to non-Jews, how colorful the Jewish history of Bratislava is.
6: Can you tell us a bit about this history?
5: Yes. Basically, in Bratislava, there is a Jewish community, which has around 400-450 registered members, and it organizes or takes care about the cultural events, but also religious life, maintenance of the Jewish cemeteries, and also a maintenance of the buildings which belong to the community.
6: You mentioned Shalom Chaverim is Hebrew, but was Hebrew the language of Jews in Bratislava, or was Yiddish more spoken here?
5: Before it was Yiddish, Bratislava is well known because of Chatam Sofer. We still have the memorial of Chatam Sofer in Bratislava, which is visited by thousands of people throughout the year, and it is a very holy place for them. But it used to be Yiddish, yes.
6: Yiddish, how can you describe Yiddish for those people who don't know? It's not Hebrew. It's closer to a European language.
5: Yeah, it's a combination of maybe Hebrew, German.
6: So if you spoke in Eastern Europe, you could kind of understand parts of it.
5: Here and there.
6: And you mentioned cemeteries. So there's not just one. Chatam Sofer is a very big memorial. Well, how many Jewish cemeteries are there in Bratislava region?
5: Well, if we count with the memorial of Chatam Sofer, then three. But there is an Orthodox cemetery and a Reform cemetery, plus a memorial of Chatam Sofer.
6: Are these cemeteries still in use, or can they be visited?
5: Yes, they are still in use. They can be visited. They are opened during the week, so anybody can actually come and visit. But usually people would never go to the cemetery just like that. And because of this, we included into the festival's program also a visit of the Orthodox cemetery, where people will get to know about the rituals of burials, about the history of this cemetery, because it really dates back to 1,000 years ago, and there are more than 7,000 graves.
6: Wow. And so this is all part of the program. What else is going to be happening in the program? What other events are happening?
5: Well, there will be concerts, there will be exhibitions of photography of a well-known Vladimir Železny from Czech Republic, who has one of the biggest compilation of Hasidic people and their photographs, which he taken himself. There will be an exhibition in Polish Institute. They cooperate with us on this one. We will have discussions on books, but also we are preparing a mini food fest, so-called Sholet Fest, where people can taste our traditional meal, which is called Sholet.
6: What is Sholet?
5: Sholet is actually a traditional Jewish food coming from this part of region. So it's like a European one, not a Mediterranean, because the Jews are divided into Ashkenazi, which are European Jews, and Sephardi, which are more like coming from Spain or Africa or East, Middle East. So Sholet is a food which consists of beans, meat. It can be duck or it can be beef meat. It is usually baked also with eggs. and it's eaten with Jewish bread challah.
6: Oh, and challah, how can you describe challah? Because I think challah is very popular in Slovakia, but it's called vianočna.
5: Yes, it's called vianočka. It's similar by look, but the taste is a little bit different because it is not so sweet.
6: But it's a braided bread. And what other local food traditions are there? Because it's not about hummus or things from Israel. So there's sholet, there's challah. Are there any other famous Jewish foods?
5: The famous food also from this region is gefilte fish. It is minced fish, which is served cold. And basically, I think that's it.
6: And another part, there's going to be concerts, you mentioned, and there's going to be a bunch of klezmer bands. What is klezmer music?
5: Klezmer music is also a music which comes from this region. We will welcome this year our well-known Pressburger klezmer band. They will have a concert free of charge in Sveti Jur. There will be also a concert of a klezmer band coming from Košice, Kašaver klezmer band, and they will have a concert in Ekocentrum Čunovo near Bratislava. Besides this, we also wanted to give space to a younger generation. So there will be a hip-hop singer called Dave White. He also has a Jewish root. And we will invite Yarden Saxophone. She's a famous DJ and saxophonist from Israel.
6: Jewish culture is on the rise, or this festival is to protect Jewish culture, or just to show how vibrant it is. How can you describe what's happening with Jewish culture these days in Slovakia?
5: This festival is to build bridges between different cultures. We want to show people that Jewish culture is here, it is present, and it is still alive, and is nothing to be afraid of. However, we are living in a very turbulent times, not only Jews, but the whole world.
6: In general, there has been increases around the world in anti-Semitism. How can you describe the situation with anti-Semitism currently in Slovakia? Is it on the rise? Is there more danger right now?
5: I would say that very similarly to Budapest, also Bratislava, and not only Bratislava, but also Slovakia is relatively safe compared to different parts of the Europe or different parts of the world. But the anti-Semitism is mainly on social media.
6: So in general, walking around, I mean, so it's not a big threat every day.
5: It's not a big threat. However, we have to be aware.
4: Ben Pasco introducing Shalom Chaverim Festival now, Jeremy Hill and his story.
7: My name is Claudia Alner. Yeah, and we are speaking at the Festival Day of Vietnam, which is the fourth edition of this festival. And I'm, as a project manager and the chairwoman of the organization, you know, I'm very proud to say that this year's topic of the festival is the courage within us. And the courage, first of all, of people, the Vietnamese people who came here to start their new life without the prior knowledge of the language, of the Slovak language, which is very difficult without having any family members around and you know, building their lives anew. And also the courage of the Slovak people, you know, who opened up their arms and they welcomed us here and helped make Slovakia our second home, or to many of us, the first home.
8: Tell me about putting this all together. What did you want to offer visitors?
7: This year's festival is taking place in Trnava, and the reason for that is because there are many, the Vietnamese community is quite big. We split the whole festival into three sections. You can say we introduce four different cities of Vietnam. So one part of the festival where the main stages, where the main program is happening, we have Hanoi. That's the capital city of Vietnam. Then we're now standing in Hoi An, which are very known for their rich history and traditions and beautiful sights. And then if you walk to the third zone of the festival, that's Halong Bay. So that's, you know, the northern part of Vietnam. So what people can do here, there are a lot of various workshops and family-friendly, kids-friendly activities that a family with children can do. It's either painting on the traditional Vietnamese hats or, you know, traditional Vietnamese games. And they can buy traditional Vietnamese clothes, áo dài, for female, mainly for women. And and of course, part of the Vietnamese culture, it's we are known for our food and for, you know, like a great combination of many tastes.
8: What do you hope visitors take away from this experience today for the Slovaks that may not know anything about Vietnamese culture?
7: In the beginning, we had many introductory speeches where we also mentioned that this is the third anniversary of becoming, for the Vietnamese community, to become the official minority in Slovakia. Mm-hmm. That step was, first of all, had a very symbolic value to us, but also a practical one in the sense that we are able to apply for the grants from the official fund under the Ministry of Culture, the aim of which is to support the culture of minorities, official minorities. So that helps a lot, which means that this is the first year we don't have to fully fundraise for such an event and fully finance it from our private sources. We're very grateful for that, and thanks to this we are able to bring this Vietnamese culture to people. And what I'm hoping for that people will leave with is the bridge that we created, that we have at one point, we have so many things in common and we have so much to offer to each other, to both of our communities, and that we're, in the end of the day, we're one community, which just each one of us brings a different sort of culture and has something else and new to offer.
8: The event kicked off with a thunderous sound of drums and a crowd favorite, the lion dance. Performers dressed in elaborate lion costumes mimicked the animal's movements in a traditional performance believed to bring good luck and fortune while driving away evil. On the main stage, the lion dance was followed by speeches from the organizers, city leaders, and the Vietnamese ambassador, all highlighting the ties between the two countries and the contributions of the Vietnamese community to Slovak society. And with that, the festival was officially underway. Throughout the day, the main stage came alive with songs, dances, and displays of traditional Vietnamese costumes and culture. Across the festival grounds, stalls offered visitors a chance to taste Vietnamese food, discover its traditions, and learn more about the community that has made Slovakia and Czechia home.
4: Veronika Szczepanova, Ben Pasco, and Jeremy Hill respectfully bring in some of the features they covered over the past week. My name is Martina Graňová-Šimkovičová. Till next time, do počutia.
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1: On Saturday, the 22nd of August, here's Martina Greňová-Šimkovičová.
0: This is the Saturday front page, where we take a look at what's making headlines.
1: Prime Minister Robert Fico visited the Jaslovské Bohunice nuclear power plant to discuss the resilience of Slovak reactors to extreme drought, as well as preparations for a new nuclear unit with plant management, representatives of Slovenské elektrárne and expert organizations. Slovakia provided 4.9 million euro in humanitarian aid abroad in 2025, including 150 tons of material assistance. Ukraine was the largest recipient under the Slovak aid program, as informed this week. The opposition criticized Foreign Minister Juraj Blanár for holding talks with Russian Science and Higher Education Minister Valery Falko. The ministers discussed the resumption of activities by the Intergovernmental Commission for Economic and Scientific Technical Cooperation between Slovakia and Russia. Several parties have pointed out that the meeting took place on a day when a Russian attack on Ukraine left 13 people killed and dozens more injured. Rising debt has used up much of Slovakia's fiscal space, meaning the next economic crisis could be more painful. That is the conclusion of a new report, Fiscal Space of Slovakia 2026, presented by the Council for Budget Responsibility. Slovakia's public debt reached almost 61.5% of GDP last year. The Council considers a debt level below 50% of GDP to be safe. A total of 612 Slovaks went bankrupt in July 2026, the highest figure seen so far this year and the highest since October 2025. This stems from the latest analysis published by the Slovak Credit Bureau, which manages the credit registries of banking and non-banking houses. Over the past weekend, Slovakia experienced several forest fires across the country. The areas around the Suľovské skaly near Bytča and Popradské pleso in the High Tatras National Park are located in hard-to-reach terrain, making firefighting much more difficult. On Monday, a fire also broke out in the central park of Veľká Fatra National Park. A heavy storm hit Bratislava on Thursday evening. Several boroughs were reporting damage. The Supercella storm caused fallen trees and branches, fences that had collapsed or been blown down, damaged cars and locally flooded and impassable roads. The highest number of emergency reports came from Bratislava's borough of Petržalka. Slovak athlete Emma Zapletalová has returned home after winning gold in the 400-meter hurdles at the European Athletics Championships in Birmingham. Her victory made her the first Slovak European champion in athletics since the country became independent in 1993. Meanwhile, Slovak sprinter Jan Volko has been elected to the European Athletics Athletes Commission for the 2026 to 2030 term. Eška Slovan Bratislava football team drew 1-1 with NK Celje in the first leg of their Champions League playoff. Slovan will try to secure a place in the Champions League phase in the return leg in Slovenia on Wednesday, the 26th of August. The weekly news digest was compiled from RSI News. My name is Martina Greňová-Šimkovičová, hosting the relay of some of the top stories aired on RSI over the past week. Today, Veronika Štěpánová, Ben Pasco and Jeremy Hill provide samples of their work. Slovak music to be heard too. Stay tuned.

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1: On Monday, the third edition of our summer series, Her Stories from the Capital, once again shone a light on three extraordinary women whose lives were shaped by courage, creativity and a deep connection to Bratislava. Our colleague Veronika Szczepanova, together with Bratislava tour guides Lubomíra Černáková and Katarína Blšták-Čatlošová, brought their stories to life, beginning with Hanna Gregorová, one of Slovakia's earliest and most outspoken advocates for women's rights and education.
2: Her Stories from the Capital, Remarkable Women of Bratislava.

0: In Bratislava's Ružino district, in the local area of Pošeň, you'll find Gregorovej Street. It bears the name of an extraordinary writer and journalist who was among the first in Slovakia to openly challenge inequality between men and women, making her one of the pioneers of feminism in the country. Her story is told by Bratislava tour guide Katarína Blštajk-Čatlošová.
1: Anna Gregorová was born in 1885 in Martin, in a city in western Slovakia. And she came from a nationally conscious family where she adopted the ideas which she developed later in her life. She completed the primary education there in Martin. And after that, due to the social conditions she lived in, she was not allowed to continue with her studies later on.
0: At least not through formal education. After finishing primary school, Gregorová continued to educate herself on her own. But at the beginning of the 20th century, a girl from a family of textile dyers, and one who was, as people sometimes put it, spoiled by books, did not have an easy path ahead of her. She did, however, find a supportive partner in her husband, Jozef Gregor Tajovský, a leading figure of the second generation of Slovak literary realism and realist drama. Their marriage was a story of both mutual support and tensions as they navigated what an equal relationship could look like at a time when that was far from the norm.
2: Anička moja jediná, tak rád by som ti týmto posledným listom rozptýlil všetky materiály.
1: On one hand, he preferred to have her at home. On the other hand, he was very supportive to her to develop her passion for literature. And thanks to his support, she could develop her work as a literary person. The society at that time, we are talking about the change between the 19th to 20th century and the early 20th century, was not inclined to women developing their own profession, their own thoughts, and she was one of the first advocates of women rights. At every occasion where she could, she proclaimed that the women rights for social life or public life are important.
0: In 1912, Gregorová published her debut work dedicated to her husband, entitled Ženy, Women, exploring the role of women in society. It received both recognition and fierce criticism. Throughout her early career, she was accused of having radical feminist ideas, and it took time before she established herself not only as a writer, but also as a public figure.
1: As she grew as a public personality, she wanted to support also other women in her careers. To be able to do this, she also ran her own home literary salon, because at their home here in Bratislava, during the period when the couple stayed in Bratislava, they used to meet a lot of artists, intellectuals, writers at their home. And therefore, she managed to establish a lot of contacts, and based on that, she could develop that in her later life.
0: Alongside her public work, Gregorová continued writing. In 1929, she published Slovenka pri krbe, or Slovak Women by the Harp, as well as a book about significant women in history. But the 1930s brought increasingly difficult times. Nationalist and fascist tendencies were growing across Czechoslovakia and throughout Europe, eventually leading to the Second World War. Moreover, Gregorová and Tajovský were strongly critical of the authoritarian Slovak regime. In her memoirs, she wrote,
3: "Violence has never achieved obedience, and love of freedom has never been frightened out of people's minds."
0: As the political reality around her became increasingly bleak, Gregorová began considering leaving the country. After her husband's death in 1940, she eventually moved to Prague with her daughter.
1: She moved after several years in Bratislava because when her husband died, she moved with her daughter, Dagmara Gregorová Pospíšilová, to stay in Prague with her family.
0: In Prague, Gregorová became involved in an illegal anti-fascist women's network whose members met secretly in their homes. She passed clandestine messages to Slovakia, helping relay information about the rise and workings of the wartime Slovak regime, as well as political developments surrounding Slovak autonomy, to the Czechoslovak government in exile in London. After the war, she continued her public activism and spoke at the World Congress of Women in Paris. She died in 1958, age 73, having spent her final years in Prague with her daughter and four grandchildren.
1: One of the most important things from the life of Anna Gregorova is that she managed to be not only a famous man's wife, but also achieved her own career and became a famous woman on her own due to her activism as a feminist, as a support for the women collectives, and also for her literary work, because she's the author of a collection of many proses.
4: At the start of September, the Bratislava region will host Shalom Chaverim, the Festival of Jewish Culture. Ben Pasco sat down with organizer Petra Barkani to find out more about the festival and Jewish culture in the Bratislava region. Of course, they began by explaining what Shalom Chaverim means.
5: It means hi, friend. Shalom is like when you greet somebody, but it also means peace. And chaver, chaverim, is friends. This is the third year of the festival. We came up with an idea of organizing such festival because in Bratislava there wasn't any huge Jewish cultural festival, and we believe that it's very important to show majority of the population that Bratislava has a very, very huge Jewish history, which dates back to hundreds of years ago. And we like to show to not only to Jews but also to non-Jews how colorful the Jewish history of Bratislava is.
6: Can you tell us a bit about this history?
5: Yes, basically in Bratislava there is a Jewish community which has around 400-450 registered members, and it organizes or takes care about the cultural events, but also religious life, maintenance of the Jewish cemeteries, and also a maintenance of the buildings which belong to the community.
6: You mentioned Shalom Chaverim is Hebrew, but was Hebrew the language of Jews in Bratislava, or was Yiddish more spoken here?
5: Before it was Yiddish. Bratislava is well known because of Chatam Sofer. We still have the memorial of Chatam Sofer in Bratislava, which is visited by thousands of people throughout the year, and it is a very holy place for them. But it used to be Yiddish, yes.
6: Yiddish, how can you describe Yiddish for those people who don't know? It's not Hebrew. It's closer to a European language.
5: Yeah, it's a combination of maybe Hebrew, German.
6: So if you spoke in Eastern Europe, you could kind of understand parts of it.
5: Here and there.
6: And you mentioned cemeteries. So there's not just one. Chatam Sofer is a very big memorial. Well, how many Jewish cemeteries are there in Bratislava region?
5: Well, if we count with the memorial of Chatam Sofer, then three. But there is an Orthodox cemetery and a Reform cemetery, plus a memorial of Chatam Sofer.
6: Are these cemeteries still in use, or can they be visited?
5: Yes, they are still in use. They can be visited. They are opened during the week, so anybody can actually come and visit. But usually people would never go to the cemetery just like that. And because of this, we included into the festival's program also a visit of the Orthodox cemetery, where people will get to know about the rituals of burials, about the history of this cemetery, because it really dates back to 1,000 years ago, and there are more than 7,000 graves.
6: Wow. And so this is all part of the program. What else is going to be happening in the program? What other events are happening?
5: Well, there will be concerts, there will be exhibitions of photography of a well-known Vladimir Železny from Czech Republic, who has one of the biggest compilation of Hasidic people and their photographs, which he taken himself. There will be an exhibition in Polish Institute. They cooperate with us on this one. We will have discussions on books, but also we are preparing a mini food fest, so-called Sholet Fest, where people can taste our traditional meal, which is called Sholet.
6: What is Sholet?
5: Sholet is actually a traditional Jewish food coming from this part of region. So it's like a European one, not a Mediterranean, because the Jews are divided into Ashkenazi, which are European Jews, and Sephardi, which are more like coming from Spain or Africa or East, Middle East. So Sholet is a food which consists of beans, meat. It can be duck or it can be beef meat. It is usually baked also with eggs. and it's eaten with Jewish bread challah.
6: Oh, and challah, how can you describe challah? Because I think challah is very popular in Slovakia, but it's called vianočka.
5: Yes, it's called vianočka. It's similar by look, but the taste is a little bit different because it is not so sweet.
6: But it's a braided bread. And what other local food traditions are there? Because it's not about hummus or things from Israel. So there's sholet, there's challah. Are there any other famous Jewish foods?
5: The famous food also from this region is gefilte fish. It is minced fish, which is served cold. And basically, I think that's it.
6: And another part, there's going to be concerts, you mentioned, and there's going to be a bunch of klezmer bands. What is klezmer music?
5: Klezmer music is also a music which comes from this region. We will welcome this year our well-known Pressburger klezmer band. They will have a concert free of charge in Sveti Jur. There will be also a concert of a klezmer band coming from Košice, Kašaver klezmer band, and they will have a concert in Ekocentrum Čunovo near Bratislava. Besides this, we also wanted to give space to a younger generation. So there will be a hip-hop singer called Dave White. He also has a Jewish root. And we will invite Yarden Saxophone. She's a famous DJ and saxophonist from Israel.
6: Jewish culture is on the rise, or this festival is to protect Jewish culture, or just to show how vibrant it is. How can you describe what's happening with Jewish culture these days in Slovakia?
5: This festival is to build bridges between different cultures. We want to show people that Jewish culture is here, it is present, and it is still alive, and is nothing to be afraid of. However, we are living in a very turbulent times, not only Jews, but the whole world.
6: In general, there has been increases around the world in anti-Semitism. How can you describe the situation with anti-Semitism currently in Slovakia? Is it on the rise? Is there more danger right now?
5: I would say that very similarly to Budapest, also Bratislava, and not only Bratislava, but also Slovakia is relatively safe compared to different parts of the Europe or different parts of the world. But the anti-Semitism is mainly on social media.
6: So in general, walking around, I mean, so it's not a big threat every day.
5: It's not a big threat. However, we have to be aware.
4: Ben Pasco introducing Shalom Chaverim Festival now, Jeremy Hill and his story.
7: My name is Claudia Alner. Yeah, and we are speaking at the Festival Day of Vietnam, which is the fourth edition of this festival. And I'm, as a project manager and the chairwoman of the organization, you know, I'm very proud to say that today's, this year's topic of the festival is the courage within us. And the courage, first of all, of people, the Vietnamese people who came here to start their new life without the prior knowledge of the language, of the Slovak language, which is very difficult without having any family members around and you know, building their lives anew. And also the courage of the Slovak people, you know, who opened up their arms and they welcomed us here and helped make Slovakia our second home, or to many of us, the first home.
8: Tell me about putting this all together. What did you want to offer visitors?
7: This year's festival is taking place in Trnava, and the reason for that is because there are many, the Vietnamese community is quite big. We split the whole festival into three sections. You can say we introduce four different cities of Vietnam. So one part of the festival where the main stages, where the main program is happening, we have Hanoi. That's the capital city of Vietnam. Then we're now standing in Hue, Hội An, which are very known for their rich history and traditions and beautiful sights. And then if you walk to the third part, third zone of the festival, that's Ha Long Bay. So that's, you know, the northern part of Vietnam. So what people can do here, there are a lot of various workshops and family-friendly, kids-friendly activities that family with children can do. It's either painting on the traditional Vietnamese hats or, you know, traditional Vietnamese games. And they can buy traditional Vietnamese clothes, áo dài, for female, mainly for women. And yeah, and of course, part of the Vietnamese culture, it's we are known for our food and for, you know, like a great combination of many tastes.
1: guests.
8: What do you hope visitors take away from this experience today for the Slovaks that may not know anything about Vietnamese culture?
7: In the beginning, we had many introductory speeches where we also mentioned that this is the third anniversary of becoming, for the Vietnamese community, to become the official minority in Slovakia. Mm-hmm. That step was, first of all, had a very symbolic value to us, but also a practical one in the sense that we are able to apply for the grants from the official fund under the Ministry of Culture, the aim of which is to support the culture of minorities, official minorities. So that helps a lot, which means that this is the first year we don't have to fully fundraise for such an event and fully finance it from our private sources. We're very grateful for that, and thanks to this we are able to bring this Vietnamese culture to people. And what I'm hoping for that people will leave with is the bridge that we created, that we have at one point, we have so many things in common and we have so much to offer to each other, to both of our communities, and that we're, at the end of the day, we're one community, which just each one of us brings a different sort of culture and has something else new to offer.
9: The event kicked off with a thunderous sound of drums and a crowd favorite, the lion dance. Performers dressed in elaborate lion costumes mimicked the animal's movements in a traditional performance believed to bring good luck and fortune while driving away evil. On the main stage, the lion dance was followed by speeches from the organizers, city leaders, and the Vietnamese ambassador, all highlighting the ties between the two countries and the contributions of the Vietnamese community to Slovak society. And with that, the festival was officially underway. Throughout the day, the main stage came alive with songs, dances, and displays of traditional Vietnamese costumes and culture. Across the festival grounds, stalls offered visitors a chance to taste Vietnamese food, discover its traditions, and learn more about the community that has made Slovakia and Czechia home.
4: Veronika Szczepanova, Ben Pasco, and Jeremy Hill respectfully bring in some of the features they covered over the past week. My name is Martina Graňová-Šimkovičová. Till next time, do počutia.
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1: On Saturday, the 22nd of August, here's Martina Greňová-Šimkovičová.
0: This is the Saturday front page, where we take a look at what's making headlines.
1: Prime Minister Robert Fico visited the Jaslovské Bohunice nuclear power plant to discuss the resilience of Slovak reactors to extreme drought, as well as preparations for a new nuclear unit with plant management, representatives of Slovenské elektrárne and expert organizations. Slovakia provided 4.9 million euro in humanitarian aid abroad in 2025, including 150 tons of material assistance. Ukraine was the largest recipient under the Slovak aid program, as informed this week. The opposition criticized Foreign Minister Juraj Blanár for holding talks with Russian Science and Higher Education Minister Valery Falko. The ministers discussed the resumption of activities by the Intergovernmental Commission for Economic and Scientific Technical Cooperation between Slovakia and Russia. Several parties have pointed out that the meeting took place on a day when a Russian attack on Ukraine left 13 people killed and dozens more injured. Rising debt has used up much of Slovakia's fiscal space, meaning the next economic crisis could be more painful. That is the conclusion of a new report, Fiscal Space of Slovakia 2026, presented by the Council for Budget Responsibility. Slovakia's public debt reached almost 61.5% of GDP last year. The Council considers a debt level below 50% of GDP to be safe. A total of 612 Slovaks went bankrupt in July 2026, the highest figure seen so far this year and the highest since October 2025. This stems from the latest analysis published by the Slovak Credit Bureau, which manages the credit registries of banking and non-banking houses. Over the past weekend, Slovakia experienced several forest fires across the country. The areas around the Suľovské skaly near Bytča and Popradské pleso in the High Tatras National Park are located in hard-to-reach terrain, making firefighting much more difficult. On Monday, a fire also broke out in the central park of Veľká Fatra National Park. A heavy storm hit Bratislava on Thursday evening. Several boroughs were reporting damage. The Supercella storm caused fallen trees and branches, fences that had collapsed or been blown down, damaged cars and locally flooded and impassable roads. The highest number of emergency reports came from Bratislava's borough of Petržalka. Slovak athlete Emma Zapletalová has returned home after winning gold in the 400-meter hurdles at the European Athletics Championships in Birmingham. Her victory made her the first Slovak European champion in athletics since the country became independent in 1993. Meanwhile, Slovak sprinter Jan Volko has been elected to the European Athletics Athletes Commission for the 2026 to 2030 term. Eška Slovan Bratislava football team drew 1-1 with NK Celje in the first leg of their Champions League playoff. Slovan will try to secure a place in the Champions League phase in the return leg in Slovenia on Wednesday, the 26th of August. The weekly news digest was compiled from RSI News. My name is Martina Greňová-Šimkovičová, hosting the relay of some of the top stories aired on RSI over the past week. Today, Veronika Štěpánová, Ben Pasco and Jeremy Hill provide samples of their work. Slovak music to be heard too. Stay tuned.

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1: On Monday, the third edition of our summer series, Her Stories from the Capital, once again shone a light on three extraordinary women whose lives were shaped by courage, creativity and a deep connection to Bratislava. Our colleague Veronika Štepanová, together with Bratislava tour guides Ľubomíra Černáková and Katarína Blšták-Čatlošová, brought their stories to life, beginning with Hanna Gregorová, one of Slovakia's earliest and most outspoken advocates for women's rights and education.
2: Her Stories from the Capital. Remarkable Women of Bratislava.

0: In Bratislava's Ružinov district, in the local area of Pošeň, you'll find Gregorovej Street. It bears the name of an extraordinary writer and journalist who was among the first in Slovakia to openly challenge inequality between men and women, making her one of the pioneers of feminism in the country. Her story is told by Bratislava tour guide Katarína Blštajk-Čatlošová.
1: Anna Gregorová was born in 1885 in Martin, in a city in western Slovakia. And she came from a nationally conscious family where she adopted the ideas which she developed later in her life. She completed the primary education there in Martin. And after that, due to the social conditions she lived in, she was not allowed to continue with her studies later on.
0: At least not through formal education. After finishing primary school, Gregorová continued to educate herself on her own. But at the beginning of the 20th century, a girl from a family of textile dyers, and one who was, as people sometimes put it, spoiled by books, did not have an easy path ahead of her. She did, however, find a supportive partner in her husband, Jozef Gregor Tajovský, a leading figure of the second generation of Slovak literary realism and realist drama. Their marriage was a story of both mutual support and tensions as they navigated what an equal relationship could look like at a time when that was far from the norm.
2: Anička moja jediná, tak rád by som ti týmto posledným listom rozptýlil všetky materiály.
1: On one hand, he preferred to have her at home. On the other hand, he was very supportive to her to develop her passion for literature. And thanks to his support, she could develop her work as a literary person. The society at that time, we are talking about the change between the 19th to 20th century and the early 20th century, was not inclined to women developing their own professions, their own thoughts. And she was one of the first advocates of women rights. At every occasion where she could, she proclaimed that the women rights for social life or public life are important.
0: In 1912, Gregorová published her debut work dedicated to her husband, entitled Ženy, Women, exploring the role of women in society. It received both recognition and fierce criticism. Throughout her early career, she was accused of having radical feminist ideas, and it took time before she established herself not only as a writer, but also as a public figure.
1: As she grew as a public personality, she wanted to support also other women in her careers. To be able to do this, she also ran her own home literary salon, because at their home here in Bratislava, during the period when the couple stayed in Bratislava, they used to meet a lot of artists, intellectuals, writers at their home. And therefore, she managed to establish a lot of contacts, and based on that, she could develop that in her later life.
0: Alongside her public work, Gregorová continued writing. In 1929, she published Slovenka pri krbe, or Slovak Women by the Harp, as well as a book about significant women in history. But the 1930s brought increasingly difficult times. Nationalist and fascist tendencies were growing across Czechoslovakia and throughout Europe, eventually leading to the Second World War. Moreover, Gregorová and Tajovský were strongly critical of the authoritarian Slovak regime. In her memoirs, she wrote,
3: "Violence has never achieved obedience, and love of freedom has never been frightened out of people's minds."
0: As the political reality around her became increasingly bleak, Gregorová began considering leaving the country. After her husband's death in 1940, she eventually moved to Prague with her daughter.
1: She moved after several years in Bratislava because when her husband died, she moved with her daughter, Dagmara Gregorová Pospíšilová, to stay in Prague with her family.
0: In Prague, Gregorová became involved in an illegal anti-fascist women's network whose members met secretly in their homes. She passed clandestine messages to Slovakia, helping relay information about the rise and workings of the wartime Slovak regime, as well as political developments surrounding Slovak autonomy, to the Czechoslovak government in exile in London. After the war, she continued her public activism and spoke at the World Congress of Women in Paris. She died in 1958, age 73, having spent her final years in Prague with her daughter and four grandchildren.
1: One of the most important things from the life of Anna Gregorova is that she managed to be not only a famous man's wife, but also achieved her own career and became a famous woman on her own due to her activism as a feminist, as a support for the women collectives, and also for her literary work, because she's the author of a collection of many proses.
4: At the start of September, the Bratislava region will host Shalom Chaverim, the Festival of Jewish Culture. Ben Pasco sat down with organizer Petra Barkani to find out more about the festival and Jewish culture in the Bratislava region. Of course, they began by explaining what Shalom Chaverim means.
5: It means hi, friend. Shalom is like when you greet somebody, but it also means peace. And Chaverim is friends. This is the third year of the festival. We came up with an idea of organizing such festival because in Bratislava there wasn't any huge Jewish cultural festival. And we believe that it's very important to show majority of the population that Bratislava has a very, very huge Jewish history, which dates back to hundreds of years ago. And we like to show to not only to Jews, but also to non-Jews, how colorful the Jewish history of Bratislava is.
6: Can you tell us a bit about this history?
5: Yes, basically in Bratislava there is a Jewish community which has around 400-450 registered members, and it organizes or takes care about the cultural events, but also religious life, maintenance of the Jewish cemeteries, and also maintenance of the buildings which belong to the community.
6: You mentioned Shalom Chaverim is Hebrew, but was Hebrew the language of Jews in Bratislava, or was Yiddish more spoken here?
5: Before it was Yiddish. Bratislava is well known because of Chatam Sofer. We still have the memorial of Chatam Sofer in Bratislava, which is visited by thousands of people throughout the year, and it is a very holy place for them. But it used to be Yiddish, yes.
6: Yiddish, how can you describe Yiddish for those people who don't know? It's not Hebrew. It's closer to a European language.
5: Yeah, it's a combination of maybe Hebrew, German.
6: So if you spoke in Eastern Europe, you could kind of understand parts of it.
5: Here and there.
6: And you mentioned cemeteries. So there's not just one. There's Chatam Sofer is a very big memorial. Well, how many Jewish cemeteries are there in Bratislava region?
5: Well, if we count with the memorial of Chatam Sofer, then three. But there is an Orthodox cemetery and a Reform cemetery, plus a memorial of Chatam Sofer.
6: Are these cemeteries still in use, or can they be visited?
5: Yes, they are still in use. They can be visited. They are opened during the week, so anybody can actually come and visit. But usually people would never go to the cemetery just like that. And because of this, we included into the festival's program also a visit of the Orthodox cemetery, where people will get to know about the rituals of burials, about the history of this cemetery, because it really dates back to 1,000 years ago, and there are more than 7,000 graves.
6: Wow. And so this is all part of the program. What else is going to be happening in the program? What other events are happening?
5: Well, there will be concerts. There will be exhibitions of photography of a well-known Vladimir Železny from Czech Republic, who has one of the biggest compilation of Hasidic people and their photographs, which he taken himself. There will be an exhibition in Polish Institute. They cooperate with us on this one. We will have discussions on books, but also we are preparing a mini food fest, so-called Sholet Fest, where people can taste our traditional meal, which is called Sholet.
6: What is Sholet?
5: Sholet is actually a traditional Jewish food coming from this part of region. So it's like a European one, not a Mediterranean, because the Jews are divided into Ashkenazi, which are European Jews, and Sephardi, which are more like coming from Spain or Africa or East, Middle East. So Sholet is a food which consists of beans, meat. It can be duck or it can be beef meat. It is usually baked also with eggs, and it's eaten with Jewish bread challah.
6: Oh, and challah, how can you describe challah? Because I think challah is very popular in Slovakia, but it's called vianočna.
5: Yes, it's called vianočka. It's similar by look, but the taste is a little bit different because it is not so sweet.
6: But it's a braided bread. And what other local food traditions are there? Because it's not about hummus or things from Israel. So there's sholet, there's challah. Are there any other famous Jewish foods?
5: The famous food also from this region is gefilte fish. It is minced fish, which is served cold. And basically, I think that's it.
6: And another part, there's going to be concerts you mentioned, and there's going to be a bunch of klezmer bands. What is klezmer music?
5: Klezmer music is also a music which comes from this region. We will welcome this year our well-known Pressburger klezmer band. They will have a concert free of charge in Sveti Jur. There will be also a concert of a klezmer band coming from Košice, Kašaver klezmer band, and they will have a concert in Ekocentrum Čunovo near Bratislava. Besides this, we also wanted to give space to a younger generation. So there will be a hip-hop singer called Dave White. He also has a Jewish root. And we will invite Yarden Saxophone. She's a famous DJ and saxophonist from Israel.
6: Jewish culture is on the rise, or this festival is to protect Jewish culture, or just to show how vibrant it is. How can you describe what's happening with Jewish culture these days in Slovakia?
5: This festival is to build bridges between different cultures. We want to show people that Jewish culture is here, it is present, and it is still alive, and is nothing to be afraid of. However, we are living in a very turbulent times, not only Jews, but the whole world.
6: In general, there has been increases around the world in anti-Semitism. How can you describe the situation with anti-Semitism currently in Slovakia? Is it on the rise? Is there more danger right now?
5: I would say that very similarly to Budapest, also Bratislava, and not only Bratislava, but also Slovakia is relatively safe compared to different parts of the Europe or different parts of the world. But the anti-Semitism is mainly on social media.
6: So in general, walking around, I mean, so it's not a big threat every day.
5: It's not a big threat. However, we have to be aware.
4: Ben Pascoe introducing Shalom Chaverim Festival now, Jeremy Hill and his story.
7: My name is Claudia Alner. Yeah, and we are speaking at the Festival Day of Vietnam, which is the fourth edition of this festival. And I'm, as a project manager and the chairwoman of the organization, you know, I'm very proud to say that this year's topic of the festival is the courage within us. And the courage, first of all, of people, the Vietnamese people who came here to start their new life without the prior knowledge of the language, of the Slovak language, which is very difficult without having any family members around and you know, building their lives anew. And also the courage of the Slovak people, you know, who opened up their arms and they welcomed us here and helped make Slovakia our second home, or to many of us, the first home.
8: Tell me about putting this all together. What did you want to offer visitors?
7: This year's festival is taking place in Trnava, and the reason for that is because there are many, the Vietnamese community is quite big. We split the whole festival into three sections. You can say we introduce four different cities of Vietnam. So one part of the festival where the main stages, where the main program is happening, we have Hanoi. That's the capital city of Vietnam. Then we're now standing in Hoi An, which are very known for their rich history and traditions and beautiful sights. And then if you walk to the third part, third zone of the festival, that's Halong Bay. So that's, you know, the northern part of Vietnam. So what people can do here, there are a lot of various workshops and family-friendly, kids-friendly activities that a family with children can do. It's either painting on the traditional Vietnamese hats or, you know, traditional Vietnamese games. And they can buy traditional Vietnamese clothes, áo dài, for female, mainly for women. And and of course, part of the Vietnamese culture, it's we are known for our food and for, you know, like a great combination of many tastes.
1: guests.
8: What do you hope visitors take away from this experience today for the Slovaks that may not know anything about Vietnamese culture?
7: In the beginning, we had many introductory speeches where we also mentioned that this is the third anniversary of becoming, for the Vietnamese community, to become the official minority in Slovakia. Mm-hmm. That step was, first of all, had a very symbolic value to us, but also a practical one in the sense that we are able to apply for the grants from the official fund under the Ministry of Culture, the aim of which is to support the culture of minorities, official minorities. So that helps a lot, which means that this is the first year we don't have to fully fundraise for such an event and fully finance it from our private sources. We're very grateful for that, and thanks to this we are able to bring this Vietnamese culture to people. And what I'm hoping for that people will leave with is the bridge that we created, that we have at one point, we have so many things in common and we have so much to offer to each other, to both of our communities, and that we're, in the end of the day, we're one community, which just each one of us brings a different sort of culture and has something else and new to offer.
9: The event kicked off with a thunderous sound of drums and a crowd favorite, the lion dance. Performers dressed in elaborate lion costumes mimicked the animal's movements in a traditional performance believed to bring good luck and fortune while driving away evil. On the main stage, the lion dance was followed by speeches from the organizers, city leaders, and the Vietnamese ambassador, all highlighting the ties between the two countries and the contributions of the Vietnamese community to Slovak society. And with that, the festival was officially underway. Throughout the day, the main stage came alive with songs, dances, and displays of traditional Vietnamese costumes and culture. Across the festival grounds, stalls offered visitors a chance to taste Vietnamese food, discover its traditions, and learn more about the community that has made Slovakia and Czechia home.
4: Veronika Szczepanova, Ben Pasco, and Jeremy Hill respectfully bring in some of the features they covered over the past week. My name is Martina Graňová-Šimkovičová. Till next time, do počutia.
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1: On Saturday, the 22nd of August, here's Martina Greňová-Šimkovičová.
0: This is the Saturday front page, where we take a look at what's making headlines.
1: Prime Minister Robert Fico visited the Jasovské Bohunice nuclear power plant to discuss the resilience of Slovak reactors to extreme drought, as well as preparations for a new nuclear unit with plant management, representatives of Slovenské elektrárne and expert organizations. Slovakia provided 4.9 million euro in humanitarian aid abroad in 2025, including 150 tons of material assistance. Ukraine was the largest recipient under the Slovak aid program, as informed this week. The opposition criticized Foreign Minister Juraj Blanár for holding talks with Russian Science and Higher Education Minister Valery Falko. The ministers discussed the resumption of activities by the Intergovernmental Commission for Economic and Scientific Technical Cooperation between Slovakia and Russia. Several parties have pointed out that the meeting took place on a day when a Russian attack on Ukraine left 13 people killed and dozens more injured. Rising debt has used up much of Slovakia's fiscal space, meaning the next economic crisis could be more painful. That is the conclusion of a new report, Fiscal Space of Slovakia 2026, presented by the Council for Budget Responsibility. Slovakia's public debt reached almost 61.5% of GDP last year. The Council considers a debt level below 50% of GDP to be safe. A total of 612 Slovaks went bankrupt in July 2026, the highest figure seen so far this year and the highest since October 2025. This stems from the latest analysis published by the Slovak Credit Bureau, which manages the credit registries of banking and non-banking houses. Over the past weekend, Slovakia experienced several forest fires across the country. The areas around the Suľovské skaly near Bytča and Popradské pleso in the High Tatras National Park are located in hard-to-reach terrain, making firefighting much more difficult. On Monday, a fire also broke out in the central park of Veľká Fatra National Park. A heavy storm hit Bratislava on Thursday evening. Several boroughs were reporting damage. The Supercella storm caused fallen trees and branches, fences that had collapsed or been blown down, damaged cars and locally flooded and impassable roads. The highest number of emergency reports came from Bratislava's borough of Petržalka. Slovak athlete Emma Zapletalová has returned home after winning gold in the 400-meter hurdles at the European Athletics Championships in Birmingham. Her victory made her the first Slovak European champion in athletics since the country became independent in 1993. Meanwhile, Slovak sprinter Jan Volko has been elected to the European Athletics Athletes Commission for the 2026 to 2030 term. Eška Slovan Bratislava football team drew 1-1 with NK Celje in the first leg of their Champions League playoff. Slovan will try to secure a place in the Champions League phase in the return leg in Slovenia on Wednesday, the 26th of August. The weekly news digest was compiled from RSI News. My name is Martina Greňová-Šimkovičová, hosting the relay of some of the top stories aired on RSI over the past week. Today, Veronika Štěpánová, Ben Pasco and Jeremy Hill provide samples of their work. Slovak music to be heard too. Stay tuned.

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1: On Monday, the third edition of our summer series, Her Stories from the Capital, once again shone a light on three extraordinary women whose lives were shaped by courage, creativity and a deep connection to Bratislava. Our colleague Veronika Štepanová, together with Bratislava tour guides Ľubomíra Černáková and Katarína Blšták-Čatlošová, brought their stories to life, beginning with Hanna Gregorová, one of Slovakia's earliest and most outspoken advocates for women's rights and education.
2: Her Stories from the Capital, Remarkable Women of Bratislava.

0: In Bratislava's Ružinov district, in the local area of Pošeň, you'll find Gregorovej Street. It bears the name of an extraordinary writer and journalist who was among the first in Slovakia to openly challenge inequality between men and women, making her one of the pioneers of feminism in the country. Her story is told by Bratislava tour guide Katarína Bolšták-Čatlošová.
1: Anna Gregorová was born in 1885 in Martin, in a city in western Slovakia. And she came from a nationally conscious family where she adopted the ideas which she developed later in her life. She completed the primary education there in Martin. And after that, due to the social conditions she lived in, she was not allowed to continue with her studies later on.
0: At least not through formal education. After finishing primary school, Gregorová continued to educate herself on her own. But at the beginning of the 20th century, a girl from a family of textile dyers, and one who was, as people sometimes put it, spoiled by books, did not have an easy path ahead of her. She did, however, find a supportive partner in her husband, Jozef Gregor Tajovský, a leading figure of the second generation of Slovak literary realism and realist drama. Their marriage was a story of both mutual support and tensions as they navigated what an equal relationship could look like at a time when that was far from the norm.
2: Anička moja jediná, tak rád by som ti týmto posledným listom rozptýlil všetky materiály.
1: On one hand, he preferred to have her at home. On the other hand, he was very supportive to her to develop her passion for literature. And thanks to his support, she could develop her work as a literary person. The society at that time, we are talking about the change between the 19th to 20th century and the early 20th century, was not inclined to women developing their own profession, their own thoughts, and she was one of the first advocates of women rights. At every occasion where she could, she proclaimed that the women rights for social life or public life are important.
0: In 1912, Gregorová published her debut work dedicated to her husband, entitled Ženy, Women, exploring the role of women in society. It received both recognition and fierce criticism. Throughout her early career, she was accused of having radical feminist ideas, and it took time before she established herself not only as a writer, but also as a public figure.
1: As she grew as a public personality, she wanted to support also other women in her careers. To be able to do this, she also ran her own home literary salon, because at their home here in Bratislava, during the period when the couple stayed in Bratislava, they used to meet a lot of artists, intellectuals, writers at their home. And therefore, she managed to establish a lot of contacts, and based on that, she could develop that in her later life.
0: Alongside her public work, Gregorová continued writing. In 1929, she published Slovenka pri krbe, or Slovak Women by the Harp, as well as a book about significant women in history. But the 1930s brought increasingly difficult times. Nationalist and fascist tendencies were growing across Czechoslovakia and throughout Europe, eventually leading to the Second World War. Moreover, Gregorová and Tajovský were strongly critical of the authoritarian Slovak regime. In her memoirs, she wrote,
3: "Violence has never achieved obedience, and love of freedom has never been frightened out of people's minds."
0: As the political reality around her became increasingly bleak, Gregorová began considering leaving the country. After her husband's death in 1940, she eventually moved to Prague with her daughter.
1: She moved after several years in Bratislava because when her husband died, she moved with her daughter, Dagmara Gregorová Pospíšilová, to stay in Prague with her family.
0: In Prague, Gregorová became involved in an illegal anti-fascist women's network whose members met secretly in their homes. She passed clandestine messages to Slovakia, helping relay information about the rise and workings of the wartime Slovak regime, as well as political developments surrounding Slovak autonomy, to the Czechoslovak government in exile in London. After the war, she continued her public activism and spoke at the World Congress of Women in Paris. She died in 1958, age 73, having spent her final years in Prague with her daughter and four grandchildren.
1: One of the most important things from the life of Anna Gregorova is that she managed to be not only a famous man's wife, but also achieved her own career and became a famous woman on her own due to her activism as a feminist, as a support for the women collectives, and also for her literary work, because she's the author of a collection of many proses.
4: At the start of September, the Bratislava region will host Shalom Chaverim, the Festival of Jewish Culture. Ben Pasco sat down with organizer Petra Barkani to find out more about the festival and Jewish culture in the Bratislava region. Of course, they began by explaining what Shalom Chaverim means.
5: It means hi, friend. Shalom is like when you greet somebody, but it also means peace. And Chaverim is friends. This is the third year of the festival. We came up with an idea of organizing such festival because in Bratislava there wasn't any huge Jewish cultural festival. And we believe that it's very important to show majority of the population that Bratislava has a very, very huge Jewish history, which dates back to hundreds of years ago. And we like to show to not only to Jews, but also to non-Jews, how colorful the Jewish history of Bratislava is.
6: Can you tell us a bit about this history?
5: Yes, basically in Bratislava there is a Jewish community which has around 400-450 registered members, and it organizes or takes care about the cultural events, but also religious life, maintenance of the Jewish cemeteries, and also maintenance of the buildings which belong to the community.
6: You mentioned Shalom Chaverim is Hebrew, but was Hebrew the language of Jews in Bratislava, or was Yiddish more spoken here?
5: Before it was Yiddish. Bratislava is well known because of Chatam Sofer. We still have the memorial of Chatam Sofer in Bratislava, which is visited by thousands of people throughout the year, and it is a very holy place for them. But it used to be Yiddish, yes.
6: Yiddish, how can you describe Yiddish for those people who don't know? It's not Hebrew, it's closer to a European language.
5: Yeah, it's a combination of maybe Hebrew, German.
6: So if you spoke in Eastern Europe, you could kind of understand parts of it.
5: Here and there.
6: And you mentioned cemeteries. So there's not just one. Chatam Sofer is a very big memorial. Well, how many Jewish cemeteries are there in Bratislava region?
5: Well, if we count with the memorial of Chatam Sofer, then three, but there is an Orthodox cemetery and a Reform cemetery, plus a memorial of Chatam Sofer.
6: Are these cemeteries still in use, or can they be visited?
5: Yes, they are still in use. They can be visited. They are opened during the week, so anybody can actually come and visit, but usually people would never go to the cemetery just like that. And because of this, we included into the festival's program also a visit of the Orthodox cemetery, where people will get to know about the rituals of burials, about the history of this cemetery, because it really dates back to 1,000 years ago, and there are more than 7,000 graves.
6: Wow. And so this is all part of the program. What else is going to be happening in the program? What other events are happening?
5: Well, there will be concerts, there will be exhibitions of photography of a well-known Vladimir Zelezny from Czech Republic, who has one of the biggest compilation of Hasidic people and their photographs, which he taken himself. There will be an exhibition in Polish Institute. They cooperate with us on this one. We will have discussions on books, but also we are preparing a mini food fest, so-called Sholet Fest, where people can taste our traditional meal, which is called Sholet.
6: What is Sholet?
5: Sholet is actually a traditional Jewish food coming from this part of region. So it's like a European one, not a Mediterranean, because the Jews are divided into Ashkenazi, which are European Jews, and Sephardi, which are more like coming from Spain or Africa or East, Middle East. So Sholet is a food which consists of beans, meat. It can be duck or it can be beef meat. It is usually baked also with eggs. and it's eaten with Jewish bread challah.
6: Oh, and challah, how can you describe challah? Because I think challah is very popular in Slovakia, but it's called vianočka.
5: Yes, it's called vianočka. It's similar by look, but the taste is a little bit different because it is not so sweet.
6: But it's a braided bread. And what other local food traditions are there? Because it's not about hummus or things from Israel. So there's sholet, there's challah. Are there any other famous Jewish foods?
5: The famous food also from this region is gefilte fish. It is minced fish, which is served cold. And basically, I think that's it.
6: And another part, there's going to be concerts, you mentioned, and there's going to be a bunch of klezmer bands. What is klezmer music?
5: Klezmer music is also a music which comes from this region. We will welcome this year our well-known Pressburger klezmer band. They will have a concert free of charge in Sveti Jur. There will be also a concert of a klezmer band coming from Košice, Kašaver klezmer band, and they will have a concert in Ekocentrum Čunovo near Bratislava. Besides this, we also want to give space to a younger generation. So there will be a hip-hop singer called Dave White. He also has a Jewish root. And we will invite Yarden Saxophone. She's a famous DJ and saxophonist from Israel.
6: Jewish culture is on the rise, or this festival is to protect Jewish culture, or just to show how vibrant it is. How can you describe what's happening with Jewish culture these days in Slovakia?
5: This festival is to build bridges between different cultures. We want to show people that Jewish culture is here, it is present, and it is still alive, and is nothing to be afraid of. However, we are living in a very turbulent times, not only Jews, but the whole world.
6: In general, there has been increases around the world in anti-Semitism. How can you describe the situation with anti-Semitism currently in Slovakia? Is it on the rise? Is there more danger right now?
5: I would say that very similarly to Budapest, also Bratislava, and not only Bratislava, but also Slovakia is relatively safe compared to different parts of the Europe or different parts of the world. But the anti-Semitism is mainly on social media.
6: So in general, walking around, I mean, so it's not a big threat every day.
5: It's not a big threat. However, we have to be aware.
4: Ben Pascoe introducing Shalom Chaverim Festival now, Jeremy Hill and his story.
7: My name is Claudia Alner. Yeah, and we are speaking at the Festival Day of Vietnam, which is the fourth edition of this festival. And I'm, as a project manager and the chairwoman of the organization, you know, I'm very proud to say that this year's topic of the festival is the courage within us. And the courage, first of all, of people, the Vietnamese people who came here to start their new life without the prior knowledge of the language, of the Slovak language, which is very difficult without having any family members around and you know, building their lives anew. And also the courage of the Slovak people, you know, who opened up their arms and they welcomed us here and helped make Slovakia our second home, or to many of us, the first home.
8: Tell me about putting this all together. What did you want to offer visitors?
7: This year's festival is taking place in Trnava, and the reason for that is because there are many, the Vietnamese community is quite big. We split the whole festival into three sections. You can say we introduce four different cities of Vietnam. So one part of the festival where the main stages, where the main program is happening, we have Hanoi. That's the capital city of Vietnam. Then we're now standing in Hue, Hoi An, which are very known for their rich history and traditions and beautiful sites. And then if you walk to the third part, third zone of the festival, that's Halong Bay. So that's, you know, the northern part of Vietnam. So what people can do here, there are a lot of various workshops and family-friendly, kids-friendly activities that a family with children can do. It's either painting on the traditional Vietnamese hats or, you know, traditional Vietnamese games. And they can buy traditional Vietnamese clothes, áo dài, for female, mainly for women. And and of course, part of the Vietnamese culture, it's we are known for our food and for, you know, like a great combination of many tastes.
8: What do you hope visitors take away from this experience today for the Slovaks that may not know anything about Vietnamese culture?
7: In the beginning, we had many introductory speeches where we also mentioned that this is the third anniversary of becoming, for the Vietnamese community, to become the official minority in Slovakia. Mm-hmm. That step was, first of all, had a very symbolic value to us, but also a practical one in the sense that we are able to apply for the grants from the official fund under the Ministry of Culture, the aim of which is to support the culture of minorities, official minorities. So that helps a lot, which means that it's the first year we don't have to fully fundraise for such an event and fully finance it from our private sources. We're very grateful for that, and thanks to this we are able to bring this Vietnamese culture to people. And what I'm hoping for that people will leave with is the bridge that we created, that we have at one point, we have so many things in common and we have so much to offer to each other, to both of our communities, and that we're, at the end of the day, we're one community, which just each one of us brings a different sort of culture and has something else and new to offer.
9: The event kicked off with a thunderous sound of drums and a crowd favorite, the lion dance. Performers dressed in elaborate lion costumes mimicked the animal's movements in a traditional performance believed to bring good luck and fortune while driving away evil. On the main stage, the lion dance was followed by speeches from the organizers, city leaders, and the Vietnamese ambassador, all highlighting the ties between the two countries and the contributions of the Vietnamese community to Slovak society. And with that, the festival was officially underway. Throughout the day, the main stage came alive with songs, dances, and displays of traditional Vietnamese costumes and culture. Across the festival grounds, stalls offered visitors a chance to taste Vietnamese food, discover its traditions, and learn more about the community that has made Slovakia and Czechia home.
4: Veronika Szczepanova, Ben Pascoe, and Jeremy Hill respectfully bring in some of the features they covered over the past week. My name is Martina Graňová-Šimkovičová. Till next time, do počutia.
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1: Hello and welcome to our Sunday program here on Radio Slovakia International. Today, as always, we begin with our listeners' tribune, taking a look at some of the messages and reception reports you have sent us from around the world over the past week. Then, in another edition of Window to the World, we travel between Slovakia and the Czech Republic to discover the long-standing partnership between Šenkvice and the Moravian town of Veľké Bílovice. And finally, we remember Darina Laščiaková, one of the most distinctive voices of Slovak folk music and Slovak radio, who passed away earlier this month at the age of 94. Stay tuned.
0: 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Is there anyone out there listening?
1: First things first, let's take a look at some of the reports and messages our listeners have sent to us over the past week. We begin with Shin Arai from Yokohama, Japan, who listened to our broadcast on the 13th of August. Along with detailed reception report, Shin commented on our program about the restoration of the Albrecht House and other historic buildings in Slovakia. He drew an interesting parallel with Japan, where the restoration of cultural heritage damaged by natural disasters is also an important topic. He mentioned Kumamoto Castle, where restoration after a major earthquake demonstrated just how important preservation works can be. Another message came from our longtime listener Jayanta Chakrabarty in New Delhi, India. He tuned into our Sunday program on the 16th of August and particularly enjoyed the last listener's tribune. He also enjoyed the selection of Slovak music, especially the songs featuring the Bratislava alternative band Billy Barman. He described the program as entertaining and the music mix was very enjoyable. Jayanta also sent us a question. How user-friendly is the Bratislava underground metro? Well, there is a small catch here. Bratislava actually doesn't have a metro system. Public transport in the Slovak capital relies mainly on trams, buses and trolleybuses. And finally, greetings came all the way from Fazenda Nova in Goiás, Brazil, where Carlos Daniel da Silva picked up a Radio Slovakia International broadcast on the 18th of August. Carlos sent us a detailed reception report and congratulated us on the broadcast and our programming. Thank you very much and greetings to Brazil. And that is just a small selection of the messages that reached us this week. Thank you to everyone who continues to listen, write to us, and share their thoughts from different corners of the world. We are always happy to hear from you.
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1: And now, we invite you to listen to another edition of Window to the World, a joint project of Radio Slovakia International and Radio Regina Západ, in which we explore partnerships between Slovak towns and their counterparts abroad. This edition was prepared by Iveta Michalíková and Branislav Grman from RSI Slovak section, together with Radio Regina Západ editor Michal Hercek. This time, we travel to Czech Republic, more specifically to the Moravian town of Veľké Bílovice, which has established partnership with the municipality of Šenkvice in western Slovakia.
2: Window to the World. Stories from Twin Cities.
1: Šenkvice is a municipality of more than 5,000 inhabitants, located at the foot of the Little Carpathians. It was first mentioned in 1256, while Croatian settlers fleeing the Ottoman Turks are considered the founders of the present-day settlement. In 1964, Veľké and Malé Šenkvice were united to form one municipality. Šenkvice also has a long cultural and social tradition. The first record of a local school dates back to 1618, while brass music has been part of village life since 19th century. Sport also has deep roots here, with the first football match played in 1920.

0: Čenkvice is a modern municipality in western Slovakia, located about 30 kilometers from Bratislava. It has a long tradition of viticulture and winemaking. As early as 1580, 83 local vineyard owners produced a total of 65,000 liters of wine. In more recent history, the development of viticulture and winemaking was supported by the establishment of a wine and viticulture research station, as well as agricultural cooperative. And it was this shared winemaking and viticultural tradition, both past and present, that brought Čenkvice together with the Moravian town of Veľké Bílovice. Wine grower and winemaker Jaromír Augustinič was also there at the very beginning of the partnership.
1: The partnership began before the official agreement was signed in 2008. Veľké Bílovice was looking for a partner with a similar winemaking tradition and chose Čenkvice, the largest wine-growing municipality in Slovakia. After mutual visits and joint events, including traditional pre-Christmas cabbage soup gatherings, the cooperation developed naturally and was eventually formalized through a cross-border partnership agreement.
0: The partnership agreement was signed in Veľké Bílovice by the then mayors Peter Fitz for Čenkvice and Marie Vlková for Veľké Bílovice, who recalled how the partnership began.
2: Our former mayor suggested Čenkvice because of his winemaking tradition and the contacts he already had there. So, in August 2008, we visited Čenkvice, where the mayor and local councillors welcomed the idea of cooperation. A memorandum was prepared and approved by both local councils, and on the 29th of November 2008, the partnership was officially established. The agreement focused on connecting the two communities and bringing people together through their traditions, culture, social activities, and of course, winemaking.
0: How did the current mayor of Čenkvice, Peter Trojna, manage to continue and become part of this partnership?
1: The cooperation continues to develop, building on the work of my predecessor. The regular visits continue, whether between local winemakers or sports clubs. Recently, the Čenkvice football team visited Veľké Bílovice for a friendly match. So I believe we have maintained the partnership successfully, and it continues to grow today.

0: We have already mentioned some of the history of Šenkvice. So now, let's turn to its partner town, Veľké Bílovice. The first written record takes back to 1306, although the area had been inhabited since the Neolithic period. A great Moravian burial site was also discovered here. Veľké Bílovice became a market town in 1862 and gained official town status in 2001. During the socialist era, it was home to one of the largest and best-known agricultural cooperatives in Czechoslovakia. The current mayor of Veľké Bílovice, Lenka Grofová, now tells us more about life in the town today.
1: Veľké Bílovice jsou největší vinařská obec České republiky.
2: 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The town has just under 3,000 inhabitants and around 650 wine cellars, making wine tourism a major attraction from spring to autumn. This year, Veľké Bílovice is also celebrating 720 years since its first written mention and 25 years since gaining town status.

0: Tím, že Šenkvice je taky vinařská obec, tak určitě často dochází k vzájemné inspiraci mezi vinaři.
1: As both Šenkvice and Velké Bílovice have strong winemaking traditions, local winemakers regularly visit each other's wine events and open cellars. The partnership has also inspired other traditions. Šenkvice's cabbage soup events, for example, inspired a similar cooking competition in Velké Bílovice, which has now been held for 14 years.
2: Says Lenka Grofová, mayor of Velké Bílovice, speaking about the cooperation between the two communities. Former mayor Marie Vlková then recalled how this tradition began.
3: The cabbage soup event was inspired by a visit to Šenkvice in 2009. Although the idea was initially met with some skepticism in Velké Bílovce, it became one of the town's most popular autumn events, attracting up to 3,000 people. In return, Velké Bílovce inspired new wine events in Šenkvice, creating a friendship that has gradually grown beyond official cooperation into personal and even family relationships.
2: Speaking of mutual inspiration, another recent example involves senior citizens, as Šenkvice mayor Peter Trojna explains.
4: V minulom roku sa už uskutočnilo také veľké stretnutie našich seniorov, čiže klubu dôchodcov od nás zo Šenkvíc.
5: Last year, senior citizens from Šenkvice and Velké Bílovice met for a large friendly gathering, exchanging experiences and contacts. The Šenkvice Seniors Club even inspired Velké Bílovice to establish its own. Today, the two groups regularly visit each other and organize activities together, including local wine tastings.
2: The words of Šenkvice mayor Peter Trojna were also confirmed by Jana Kotajšová, one of the founders of the Velké Bílovice Senior Club.
6: První, co nás překvapilo, bylo strašně příjemné přijetí, takové přátelské.
3: We received a very warm and friendly welcome in Šenkvice. During the meeting, we spoke with the head of the local senior club and decided to establish one in Velké Bílovice as well. They inspired us with their activities, such as spa trips, which we later organized too. So in a way, our club was founded in Šenkvice. Today we have around 140 members and have already celebrated our first anniversary.

0: According to Jaromir Augustinič, Šenkvice wine growers and winemakers were inspired by the Veľké Bílovice event from cellar to cellar.
1: My sme to nazvali Za vínom do Šenkvíc a dneska je to jedna z najväčších akcií v Šenkvíciach, ktorá
2: sa... We called the event Wine Trip to Šenkvíce. Today, it is one of the village's biggest events, held every April. Local winemakers present their wines alongside traditional food and folklore performances. Its popularity continues to grow, with more than 1,000 tickets already sold in recent years.
0: Alexandra Stránska is responsible for cultural activities in Šenkvíce. As is often the case with town partnerships, cultural exchange also includes performances by local folklore groups.
3: Chodievame, možno že už teraz nie až tak často, ale chodievame aj s našou folklórnou skupinou Mladosť.
4: Our folklore group Mladosť and Šenkvická muzika have performed at events in Veľké Bílovice. What is particularly inspiring is how strongly the whole town embraces folklore and traditional costumes. Šenkvice would like to strengthen this tradition at home as well, while future cooperation could also involve local brass bands.

0: And to conclude our visit to Šenkvice in Slovakia and Veľké Bílovice in Moravia, Mayor Lenka Grofová tells us about the next event the two partner communities are planning together.
1: Pravidelne sa stretávame, i když máme výročí.
2: We also meet regularly to mark important anniversaries of our partnership and renew our commitment to continue the cooperation. Our next larger gathering will be the traditional cabbage soup event

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1: Musical Crossroads.
2: On the 12th of August, Slovakia lost one of its most distinctive and beloved personalities. Darina Laščiaková, a longtime radio editor, ethnographer, collector of folk songs, and an unmistakable singer, passed away at the age of 94. Her voice became an important part of Slovakia's cultural history. Folk music had been part of her life since childhood. She first performed in public at just 2.5 years old, although she began pursuing music more seriously much later. She spoke about those beginnings in one of our archival interviews.
3: Apart from the well-known folk songs that every child knew, I only became interested in authentic folk songs from Orava at the university. Contrary to what has sometimes been written about me, I did not spend my childhood singing while working in the fields or at weddings. At university, I studied musicology and ethnography, and from my second year, I specialized in musical folklore. My thesis focused on the influence of Wallachian colonization on folk songs in northern Orava. Later came my first solo performances. I sang with Lučnica while at the university, and later with the Radio Folk Ensemble. That is how I found my place in radio. Over the years, I performed with various radio folk groups and orchestras. I believe the radio microphone helped me find my path and reach listeners who share my love for folk songs.
2: In 1961, Darina Laščiaková joined the folk music department of Czechoslovak Radio in Bratislava, where she worked for more than 3 decades. But her work went far beyond the studio. Carrying a heavy tape recorder, she traveled to villages and remote mountain settlements to record authentic songs and traditions directly from local people. Her field research became an important part of Slovakia's rich radio archive, preserved in programs such as Hory, Ľudia a pieseň, Mountains, People and Song, and Večery pri ľudovej hudbe, Evenings with Folk Music.
4: To sú moje krásne spomienky.
3: Those are beautiful memories for me. I had always dreamed of working in radio, and I was lucky enough to do so while also working with folk music. I truly enjoyed every day and loved producing different kinds of programs.
2: Alongside her work as a radio editor and folk song collector, she also performed the songs she had gathered in her own uniquely sensitive style. As she once said, she preferred to sing softly.

0: Alongside her radio career, Darina Lašťáková also appeared in the legendary Slovak films Kubo and Rod na zem, Native Land, and later captured her life story in the book Život s piesňou, A Life with a Song. She was best known for her unique interpretation of folk songs from the Orava region, to which, as a native of Tvrdošín, she had a particularly deep connection.
1: No, ja si o tom takto myslím, že keby som ja nemala pevný základ v oravských ľudových piesniach, ťažko by si ma bol niekto povšimol.
2: I believe that without a strong foundation in Orava folk songs, I might never have developed my own distinctive style. These songs truly became part of me. Every singer brings something personal to an authentic folk song. The song continues to live, but it is enriched by our own experience, respect and admiration for it. I deeply admire Orava folk music, and its characteristics are firmly rooted in me. Some people even say that when I sing songs from other parts of Slovakia, I tend to give them a touch of Orava. Of course, as a folk music editor, I encountered songs from many different regions, and they all influenced me. But I believe the Orava style has always remained the strongest in my singing.
0: Darina Lašťáková chose her repertoire very carefully and turned down many songs, but whatever she decided to record, she approached with great humility and sensitivity. That is why her interpretations felt so authentic and will forever remain part of the golden heritage of Slovak folklore.
1: Ľudová pieseň vždy ostane pre mňa záhadou.
2: Folk songs will always remain a mystery and a small miracle to me. Even though I can explain their origins theoretically, there is still something mysterious about them. And I don't want to uncover everything, because that allows my imagination to fill in the rest. Dew-covered or sunlit summer meadows, spring dances, and other images. When I sing these songs, I feel as though I'm part of everything happening within them. I can become so deeply immersed that sometimes I have to push those images away and control my emotions. Otherwise, I might not even be able to finish the song.
0: Among her nearly 200 recordings are many Christmas songs that became a cherished part of the holiday season for generations of listeners. And even though it is summer, a brief memory of Christmas with Darina Lašťáková certainly feels appropriate.

0: Darina Lašťáková and her unique gentle voice will forever evoke the atmosphere of times gone by, and the same warmth that could be heard in her voice was also reflected in the way she treated people.
1: Na svete je veľmi veľa dobrých ľudí. Ja to vždy hovorím.
2: There are so many good people in the world. I have always believed that. I don't know whether it is something I was born with or something I learned, but I deliberately try to see the good qualities in people. And people notice that. Through my attitude towards them, without even having to say much, I try to show them that they really are good. In my experience, even people with very difficult and complicated personalities can respond to that kind of approach.
0: She learned this sensitive approach to people at home and followed her father's motto throughout her life.
1: Nežijeme preto, aby sme ľuďom strpčovali život.
2: We are not here to make life harder for others, but to love them. That is something I always remind myself of.
0: Darina Lašťáková leaves behind hundreds of songs and memories that will remain with us. We will say goodbye to her with perhaps her most famous recording, the traditional Orava wedding farewell, also known as S Bohom ostávajte, mamičkine Prahy. Farewell, my mother.

0: And with this last tune, we came to the end of today's Sunday program. Thank you for joining us, and as always, thank you to everyone who writes to us from around the world. We look forward to hearing from you again soon. Today's program was hosted by me, Patricia Polakovičová, with sound engineering by Romana Šunderlíková. Have a nice rest of your weekend, and until next time, goodbye and do počutia.
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1: Hello and welcome to our Sunday program here on Radio Slovakia International. Today, as always, we begin with our listeners' tribune, taking a look at some of the messages and reception reports you have sent us from around the world over the past week. Then, in another edition of Window to the World, we travel between Slovakia and the Czech Republic to discover the long-standing partnership between Šenkvice and the Moravian town of Veľké Bílovice. And finally, we remember Darina Laščiaková, one of the most distinctive voices of Slovak folk music and Slovak radio, who passed away earlier this month at the age of 94. Stay tuned.
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1: First things first, let's take a look at some of the reports and messages our listeners have sent to us over the past week. We begin with Shin Arai from Yokohama, Japan, who listened to our broadcast on the 13th of August. Along with detailed reception report, Shin commented on our program about the restoration of the Albrecht House and other historic buildings in Slovakia. He drew an interesting parallel with Japan, where the restoration of cultural heritage damaged by natural disasters is also an important topic. He mentioned Kumamoto Castle, where restoration after a major earthquake demonstrated just how important preservation works can be. Another message came from our longtime listener Jayanta Chakrabarty in New Delhi, India. He tuned into our Sunday program on the 16th of August and particularly enjoyed the last listener's tribune. He also enjoyed the selection of Slovak music, especially the songs featuring the Bratislava alternative band Billy Barman. He described the program as entertaining and the music mix was very enjoyable. Jayanta also sent us a question. How user-friendly is the Bratislava underground metro? Well, there is a small catch here. Bratislava actually doesn't have a metro system. Public transport in the Slovak capital relies mainly on trams, buses and trolleybuses. And finally, greetings came all the way from Fazenda Nova in Goiás, Brazil, where Carlos Daniel da Silva picked up a Radio Slovakia International broadcast on the 18th of August. Carlos sent us a detailed reception report and congratulated us on the broadcast and our programming. Thank you very much and greetings to Brazil. And that is just a small selection of the messages that reached us this week. Thank you to everyone who continues to listen, write to us, and share their thoughts from different corners of the world. We are always happy to hear from you.
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1: And now, we invite you to listen to another edition of Window to the World, a joint project of Radio Slovakia International and Radio Regina Západ, in which we explore partnerships between Slovak towns and their counterparts abroad. This edition was prepared by Iveta Michalíková and Branislav Grman from RSI Slovak section, together with Radio Regina Západ editor Michal Hercek. This time, we travel to Czech Republic, more specifically to the Moravian town of Veľké Bílovice, which has established partnership with the municipality of Šenkvice in western Slovakia.
2: Window to the World. Stories from Twin Cities.
1: Šenkvice is a municipality of more than 5,000 inhabitants, located at the foot of the Little Carpathians. It was first mentioned in 1256, while Croatian settlers fleeing the Ottoman Turks are considered the founders of the present-day settlement. In 1964, Veľké and Malé Šenkvice were united to form one municipality. Šenkvice also has a long cultural and social tradition. The first record of a local school dates back to 1618, while brass music has been part of village life since 19th century. Sport also has deep roots here, with the first football match played in 1920.

0: Šenkvice is a modern municipality in western Slovakia, located about 30 kilometers from Bratislava. It has a long tradition of viticulture and winemaking. As early as 1580, 83 local vineyard owners produced a total of 65,000 liters of wine. In more recent history, the development of viticulture and winemaking was supported by the establishment of a wine and viticulture research station, as well as agricultural cooperative. And it was this shared winemaking and viticultural tradition, both past and present, that brought Šenkvice together with the Moravian town of Veľké Bílovice. Wine grower and winemaker Jaromír Augustinič was also there at the very beginning of the partnership.
1: The partnership began before the official agreement was signed in 2008. Veľké Bílovice was looking for a partner with a similar winemaking tradition and chose Šenkvice, the largest wine-growing municipality in Slovakia. After mutual visits and joint events, including traditional pre-Christmas cabbage soup gatherings, the cooperation developed naturally and was eventually formalized through a cross-border partnership agreement.
0: The partnership agreement was signed in Veľké Bílovice by the then mayors Peter Fitz for Šenkvice and Marie Vlková for Veľké Bílovice, who recalled how the partnership began.
2: Our former mayor suggested Šenkvice because of his winemaking tradition and the contacts he already had there. So, in August 2008, we visited Šenkvice, where the mayor and local councillors welcomed the idea of cooperation. A memorandum was prepared and approved by both local councils, and on the 29th of November 2008, the partnership was officially established. The agreement focused on connecting the two communities and bringing people together through their traditions, culture, social activities, and of course, winemaking.
0: How did the current mayor of Šenkvice, Peter Trojna, manage to continue and become part of this partnership?
1: The cooperation continues to develop, building on the work of my predecessor. The regular visits continue, whether between local winemakers or sports clubs. Recently, the Šenkvice football team visited Veľké Bílovice for a friendly match. So I believe we have maintained the partnership successfully, and it continues to grow today.

0: We have already mentioned some of the history of Šenkvice, so now let's turn to its partner town, Veľké Bílovice. The first written record takes back to 1306, although the area had been inhabited since the Neolithic period. A great Moravian burial site was also discovered here. Veľké Bílovice became a market town in 1862 and gained official town status in 2001. During the socialist era, it was home to one of the largest and best-known agricultural cooperatives in Czechoslovakia. The current mayor of Veľké Bílovice, Lenka Grofová, now tells us more about life in the town today.
1: Veľké Bílovice jsou největší vinařská obec České republiky.
2: 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The town has just under 3,000 inhabitants and around 650 wine cellars, making wine tourism a major attraction from spring to autumn. This year, Veľké Bílovice is also celebrating 720 years since its first written mention and 25 years since gaining town status.

0: tím, že Šenkvice je taky vinařská obec, tak určitě často dochází i k vzájemné inspiraci mezi vinaři.
1: As both Šenkvice and Velké Bílovice have strong winemaking traditions, local winemakers regularly visit each other's wine events and open cellars. The partnership has also inspired other traditions. Šenkvice's cabbage soup events, for example, inspired a similar cooking competition in Velké Bílovice, which has now been held for 14 years.
2: Says Lenka Grofová, mayor of Velké Bílovice, speaking about the cooperation between the two communities. Former mayor Marie Vlková then recalled how this tradition began.
3: The cabbage soup event was inspired by a visit to Šenkvice in 2009. Although the idea was initially met with some skepticism in Velké Bílovce, it became one of the town's most popular autumn events, attracting up to 3,000 people. In return, Velké Bílovce inspired new wine events in Šenkvice, creating a friendship that has gradually grown beyond official cooperation into personal and even family relationships.
2: Speaking of mutual inspiration, another recent example involves senior citizens, as Šenkvice mayor Peter Trojna explains.
4: V minulom roku sa už uskutočnilo také veľké stretnutie našich seniorov, čiže klubu dôchodcov od nás zo Šenkvíc.
5: Last year, senior citizens from Šenkvice and Velké Bílovice met for a large friendly gathering, exchanging experiences and contacts. The Šenkvice Seniors Club even inspired Velké Bílovice to establish its own. Today, the two groups regularly visit each other and organize activities together, including local wine tastings.
2: The words of Šenkvice mayor Peter Trojna were also confirmed by Jana Kotajšová, one of the founders of the Velké Bílovice Senior Club.
6: První, co nás překvapilo, bylo strašně příjemné přijetí, takové přátelské.
3: We received a very warm and friendly welcome in Šenkvice. During the meeting, we spoke with the head of the local senior club and decided to establish one in Velké Bílovice as well. They inspired us with their activities, such as spa trips, which we later organized too. So in a way, our club was founded in Šenkvice. Today we have around 140 members and have already celebrated our first anniversary.

0: According to Jaromir Augustinić, Šenkvice wine growers and winemakers were inspired by the Veľké Bílovice event from cellar to cellar.
1: My sme to nazvali Zavinom do Šenkvic a dneska je to jedna z najväčších akcií v Šenkvice, ktorá
2: We called the event Wine Trip to Šenkvice. Today it is one of the village's biggest events, held every April. Local winemakers present their wines alongside traditional food and folklore performances. Its popularity continues to grow, with more than 1,000 tickets already sold in recent years.
0: Alexandra Stránska is responsible for cultural activities in Šenkvice. As is often the case with town partnerships, cultural exchange also includes performances by local folklore groups.
3: Chodievame, možno, že už teraz nie až tak často, ale chodievame aj s našou folklórnou skupinou Mladosť.
4: Our folklore group Mladosť and Šenkvická muzika have performed at events in Veľké Bílovice. What is particularly inspiring is how strongly the whole town embraces folklore and traditional costumes. Šenkvice would like to strengthen this tradition at home as well, while future cooperation could also involve local brass bands.

0: And to conclude our visit to Šenkvice in Slovakia and Veľké Bílovice in Moravia, Mayor Lenka Grofová tells us about the next event the two partner communities are planning together.
1: Pravidelne sa stretávame, i když máme výročí.
2: We also meet regularly to mark important anniversaries of our partnership and renew our commitment to continue the cooperation. Our next larger gathering will be the traditional cabbage soup event

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1: Musical Crossroads.
2: On the 12th of August, Slovakia lost one of its most distinctive and beloved personalities. Darina Laščiaková, a longtime radio editor, ethnographer, collector of folk songs, and an unmistakable singer, passed away at the age of 94. Her voice became an important part of Slovakia's cultural history. Folk music had been part of her life since childhood. She first performed in public at just 2.5 years old, although she began pursuing music more seriously much later. She spoke about those beginnings in one of our archival interviews.
3: Apart from the well-known folk songs that every child knew, I only became interested in authentic folk songs from Orava at university. Contrary to what has sometimes been written about me, I did not spend my childhood singing while working in the fields or at weddings. At university, I studied musicology and ethnography, and from my second year, I specialized in musical folklore. My thesis focused on the influence of Wallachian colonization on folk songs in northern Orava. Later came my first solo performances. I sang with Lučnica while at the university, and later with the Radio Folk Ensemble. That is how I found my place in radio. Over the years, I performed with various radio folk groups and orchestras. I believe the radio microphone helped me find my path and reach listeners who share my love for folk songs.
2: In 1961, Darina Laščiaková joined the folk music department of Czechoslovak Radio in Bratislava, where she worked for more than 3 decades. But her work went far beyond the studio. Carrying a heavy tape recorder, she traveled to villages and remote mountain settlements to record authentic songs and traditions directly from local people. Her field research became an important part of Slovakia's rich radio archive, preserved in programs such as Hory, Ľudia a pieseň, Mountains, People and Song, and Večery pri ľudovej hudbe, Evenings with Folk Music.
4: To sú moje krásne spomienky.
3: Those are beautiful memories for me. I had always dreamed of working in radio, and I was lucky enough to do so while also working with folk music. I truly enjoyed every day and loved producing different kinds of programs.
2: Alongside her work as a radio editor and folk song collector, she also performed the songs she had gathered in her own uniquely sensitive style. As she once said, she preferred to sing softly.

0: Alongside her radio career, Darina Lašťáková also appeared in the legendary Slovak films Kubo and Rod na zem, Native Land, and later captured her life story in the book Život s piesňou, A Life with a Song. She was best known for her unique interpretation of folk songs from the Orava region, to which, as a native of Tvrdošín, she had a particularly deep connection.
1: No, ja si o tom takto myslím, že keby som ja nemala pevný základ v oravských ľudových piesniach, ťažko by si ma bol niekto povšimol.
2: I believe that without a strong foundation in Orava folk songs, I might never have developed my own distinctive style. These songs truly became part of me. Every singer brings something personal to an authentic folk song. The song continues to live, but it is enriched by our own experience, respect and admiration for it. I deeply admire Orava folk music, and its characteristics are firmly rooted in me. Some people even say that when I sing songs from other parts of Slovakia, I tend to give them a touch of Orava. Of course, as a folk music editor, I encountered songs from many different regions, and they all influenced me. But I believe the Orava style has always remained the strongest in my singing.
0: Darina Lašťáková chose her repertoire very carefully and turned down many songs, but whatever she decided to record, she approached with great humility and sensitivity. That is why her interpretations felt so authentic and will forever remain part of the golden heritage of Slovak folklore.
1: Ľudová pieseň vždy ostane pre mňa záhadou.
2: Folk songs will always remain a mystery and a small miracle to me. Even though I can explain their origins theoretically, there is still something mysterious about them. And I don't want to uncover everything, because that allows my imagination to fill in the rest. Dew-covered or sunlit summer meadows, spring dances, and other images. When I sing these songs, I feel as though I'm part of everything happening within them. I can become so deeply immersed that sometimes I have to push those images away and control my emotions. Otherwise, I might not even be able to finish the song.
0: Among her nearly 200 recordings are many Christmas songs that became a cherished part of the holiday season for generations of listeners. And even though it is summer, a brief memory of Christmas with Darina Lašťáková certainly feels appropriate.

0: Darina Lašťáková and her unique gentle voice will forever evoke the atmosphere of times gone by, and the same warmth that could be heard in her voice was also reflected in the way she treated people.
1: Na svete je veľmi veľa dobrých ľudí. Ja to vždy hovorím.
2: There are so many good people in the world. I have always believed that. I don't know whether it is something I was born with or something I learned, but I deliberately try to see the good qualities in people. And people notice that. Through my attitude towards them,

0: And with this last tune, we came to the end of today's Sunday program. Thank you for joining us, and as always, thank you to everyone who writes to us from around the world. We look forward to hearing from you again soon. Today's program was hosted by me, Patricia Polakovičová, with sound engineering by Romana Šunderlíková. Have a nice rest of your weekend, and until next time, goodbye and do počutia.
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1: Hello and welcome to our Sunday program here on Radio Slovakia International. Today, as always, we begin with our listeners' tribune, taking a look at some of the messages and reception reports you have sent us from around the world over the past week. Then, in another edition of Window to the World, we travel between Slovakia and the Czech Republic to discover the long-standing partnership between Šenkvice and the Moravian town of Veľké Bílovice. And finally, we remember Darina Laščiaková, one of the most distinctive voices of Slovak folk music and Slovak radio, who passed away earlier this month at the age of 94. Stay tuned.
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1: First things first, let's take a look at some of the reports and messages our listeners have sent to us over the past week. We begin with Shin Arai from Yokohama, Japan, who listened to our broadcast on the 13th of August. Along with detailed reception report, Shin commented on our program about the restoration of the Albrecht House and other historic buildings in Slovakia. He drew an interesting parallel with Japan, where the restoration of cultural heritage damaged by natural disasters is also an important topic. He mentioned Kumamoto Castle, where restoration after a major earthquake demonstrated just how important preservation works can be. Another message came from our longtime listener Jayanta Chakrabarty in New Delhi, India. He tuned into our Sunday program on the 16th of August and particularly enjoyed the last listener's tribune. He also enjoyed the selection of Slovak music, especially the songs featuring the Bratislava alternative band Billy Barman. He described the program as entertaining and the music mix was very enjoyable. Jayanta also sent us a question. How user-friendly is the Bratislava underground metro? Well, there is a small catch here. Bratislava actually doesn't have a metro system. Public transport in the Slovak capital relies mainly on trams, buses and trolleybuses. And finally, greetings came all the way from Fazenda Nova in Goiás, Brazil, where Carlos Daniel da Silva picked up a Radio Slovakia International broadcast on the 18th of August. Carlos sent us a detailed reception report and congratulated us on the broadcast and our programming. Thank you very much and greetings to Brazil. And that is just a small selection of the messages that reached us this week. Thank you to everyone who continues to listen, write to us, and share their thoughts from different corners of the world. We are always happy to hear from you.
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1: And now, we invite you to listen to another edition of Window to the World, a joint project of Radio Slovakia International and Radio Regina Západ, in which we explore partnerships between Slovak towns and their counterparts abroad. This edition was prepared by Iveta Michalíková and Branislav Grban from RSI Slovak section, together with Radio Regina Západ editor Michal Hercek. This time, we travel to Czech Republic, more specifically to the Moravian town of Veľké Bílovice, which has established partnership with the municipality of Šenkvice in western Slovakia.
2: Window to the World. Stories from Twin Cities.
1: Šenkvice is a municipality of more than 5,000 inhabitants, located at the foot of the Little Carpathians. It was first mentioned in 1256, while Croatian settlers fleeing the Ottoman Turks are considered the founders of the present-day settlement. In 1964, Veľké and Malé Šenkvice were united to form one municipality. Šenkvice also has a long cultural and social tradition. The first record of a local school dates back to 1618, while brass music has been part of village life since 19th century. Sport also has deep roots here, with the first football match played in 1920.

0: Čenkvice is a modern municipality in western Slovakia, located about 30 kilometers from Bratislava. It has a long tradition of viticulture and winemaking. As early as 1580, 83 local vineyard owners produced a total of 65,000 liters of wine. In more recent history, the development of viticulture and winemaking was supported by the establishment of a wine and viticulture research station, as well as agricultural cooperative. And it was this shared winemaking and viticultural tradition, both past and present, that brought Čenkvice together with the Moravian town of Veľké Bílovice. Wine grower and winemaker Jaromír Augustinič was also there at the very beginning of the partnership.
1: The partnership began before the official agreement was signed in 2008. Veľké Bílovice was looking for a partner with a similar winemaking tradition and chose Čenkvice, the largest wine-growing municipality in Slovakia. After mutual visits and joint events, including traditional pre-Christmas cabbage soup gatherings, the cooperation developed naturally and was eventually formalized through a cross-border partnership agreement.
0: The partnership agreement was signed in Veľké Bílovice by the then mayors Peter Fitz for Čenkvice and Marie Vlková for Veľké Bílovice, who recalled how the partnership began.
2: Our former mayor suggested Čenkvice because of his winemaking tradition and the contacts he already had there. So, in August 2008, we visited Čenkvice, where the mayor and local councillors welcomed the idea of cooperation. A memorandum was prepared and approved by both local councils, and on the 29th of November 2008, the partnership was officially established. The agreement focused on connecting the two communities and bringing people together through their traditions, culture, social activities, and of course, winemaking.
0: How did the current mayor of Čenkvice, Peter Trojna, manage to continue and become part of this partnership?
1: The cooperation continues to develop, building on the work of my predecessor. The regular visits continue, whether between local winemakers or sports clubs. Recently, the Čenkvice football team visited Veľké Bílovice for a friendly match. So I believe we have maintained the partnership successfully, and it continues to grow today.

0: We have already mentioned some of the history of Šenkvice, so now let's turn to its partner town, Veľké Bílovice. The first written record takes back to 1306, although the area had been inhabited since the Neolithic period. A great Moravian burial site was also discovered here. Veľké Bílovice became a market town in 1862 and gained official town status in 2001. During the socialist era, it was home to one of the largest and best-known agricultural cooperatives in Czechoslovakia. The current mayor of Veľké Bílovice, Lenka Grofová, now tells us more about life in the town today.
1: Veľké Bílovice jsou největší vinařská obec České republiky.
2: Veľké Bílovice is the largest wine growing municipality in the Czech Republic, with almost 800 hectares of vineyards covering nearly a third of its territory. The town has just under 3,000 inhabitants and around 650 wine cellars, making wine tourism a major attraction from spring to autumn. This year, Veľké Bílovice is also celebrating 720 years since its first written mention and 25 years since gaining town status.

0: tím, že Šenkvice je taky vinařská obec, tak určitě často dochází k vzájemné inspiraci mezi vinaři.
1: As both Šenkvice and Velké Bílovice have strong winemaking traditions, local winemakers regularly visit each other's wine events and open cellars. The partnership has also inspired other traditions. Šenkvice's cabbage soup events, for example, inspired a similar cooking competition in Velké Bílovice, which has now been held for 14 years.
2: Says Lenka Grofová, mayor of Velké Bílovice, speaking about the cooperation between the two communities. Former mayor Marie Vlková then recalled how this tradition began.
3: The cabbage soup event was inspired by a visit to Šenkvice in 2009. Although the idea was initially met with some skepticism in Velké Bílovce, it became one of the town's most popular autumn events, attracting up to 3,000 people. In return, Velké Bílovce inspired new wine events in Šenkvice, creating a friendship that has gradually grown beyond official cooperation into personal and even family relationships.
2: Speaking of mutual inspiration, another recent example involves senior citizens, as Šenkvice mayor Peter Trojna explains.
4: V minulom roku sa už uskutočnilo také veľké stretnutie našich seniorov, čiže klubu dôchodcov od nás zo Šenkvíc.
5: Last year, senior citizens from Šenkvice and Velké Bílovice met for a large friendly gathering, exchanging experiences and contacts. The Šenkvice Seniors Club even inspired Velké Bílovice to establish its own. Today, the two groups regularly visit each other and organize activities together, including local wine tastings.
2: The words of Šenkvice mayor Peter Trojna were also confirmed by Jana Kotajšová, one of the founders of the Velké Bílovice Senior Club.
6: První, co nás překvapilo, bylo strašně příjemné přijetí, takové přátelské.
3: We received a very warm and friendly welcome in Šenkvice. During the meeting, we spoke with the head of the local senior club and decided to establish one in Velké Bílovice as well. They inspired us with their activities, such as spa trips, which we later organized too. So in a way, our club was founded in Šenkvice. Today we have around 140 members and have already celebrated our first anniversary.

0: According to Jaromír Augustinič, Šenkvice wine growers and winemakers were inspired by the Veľké Bílovice event from cellar to cellar.
1: My sme to nazvali Zavinom do Šenkvic a dneska je to jedna z najväčších akcií v Šenkvice, ktorá sa...
2: We called the event Wine Trip to Šenkvice. Today, it is one of the village's biggest events, held every April. Local winemakers present their wines alongside traditional food and folklore performances. Its popularity continues to grow, with more than 1,000 tickets already sold in recent years.
0: Alexandra Stránska is responsible for cultural activities in Šenkvice. As is often the case with town partnerships, cultural exchange also includes performances by local folklore groups.
3: Chodievame, možno, že už teraz nie až tak často, ale chodievame aj s našou folklórnou skupinou Mladosť.
4: Our folklore group Mladosť and Šenkvická muzika have performed at events in Veľké Bílovice. What is particularly inspiring is how strongly the whole town embraces folklore and traditional costumes. Šenkvice would like to strengthen this tradition at home as well, while future cooperation could also involve local brass bands.

0: And to conclude our visit to Šenkvice in Slovakia and Veľké Bílovice in Moravia, Mayor Lenka Grofová tells us about the next event the two partner communities are planning together.
1: Pravidelne sa stretávame, i když máme výročí.
2: We also meet regularly to mark important anniversaries of our partnership and renew our commitment to continue the cooperation. Our next larger gathering will be the traditional cabbage soup event in November.

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2: On the 12th of August, Slovakia lost one of its most distinctive and beloved personalities. Darina Laščiaková, a longtime radio editor, ethnographer, collector of folk songs, and an unmistakable singer, passed away at the age of 94. Her voice became an important part of Slovakia's cultural history. Folk music had been part of her life since childhood. She first performed in public at just 2.5 years old, although she began pursuing music more seriously much later. She spoke about those beginnings in one of our archival interviews.
3: Apart from the well-known folk songs that every child knew, I only became interested in authentic folk songs from Orava at university. Contrary to what has sometimes been written about me, I did not spend my childhood singing while working in the fields or at weddings. At university, I studied musicology and ethnography, and from my second year, I specialized in musical folklore. My thesis focused on the influence of Wallachian colonization on folk songs in northern Orava. Later came my first solo performances. I sang with Lučnica while at the university, and later with the Radio Folk Ensemble. That is how I found my place in radio. Over the years, I performed with various radio folk groups and orchestras. I believe the radio microphone helped me find my path and reach listeners who share my love for folk songs.
2: In 1961, Darina Laščiaková joined the folk music department of Czechoslovak Radio in Bratislava, where she worked for more than 3 decades. But her work went far beyond the studio. Carrying a heavy tape recorder, she traveled to villages and remote mountain settlements to record authentic songs and traditions directly from local people. Her field research became an important part of Slovakia's rich radio archive, preserved in programs such as Hory, Ľudia a pieseň, Mountains, People and Song, and Večery pri ľudovej hudbe, Evenings with Folk Music.
4: To sú moje krásne spomienky.
3: Those are beautiful memories for me. I had always dreamed of working in radio, and I was lucky enough to do so while also working with folk music. I truly enjoyed every day and loved producing different kinds of programs.
2: Alongside her work as a radio editor and folk song collector, she also performed the songs she had gathered in her own uniquely sensitive style. As she once said, she preferred to sing softly.

0: Alongside her radio career, Darina Lašťáková also appeared in the legendary Slovak films Kubo and Rod na zem, Native Land, and later captured her life story in the book Život s piesňou, A Life with a Song. She was best known for her unique interpretation of folk songs from the Orava region, to which, as a native of Tvrdošín, she had a particularly deep connection.
1: No, ja si o tom takto myslím, že keby som ja nemala pevný základ v oravských ľudových piesňach, ťažko by si ma bol niekto povšimol.
2: I believe that without a strong foundation in Orava folk songs, I might never have developed my own distinctive style. These songs truly became part of me. Every singer brings something personal to an authentic folk song. The song continues to live, but it is enriched by our own experience, respect and admiration for it. I deeply admire Orava folk music, and its characteristics are firmly rooted in me. Some people even say that when I sing songs from other parts of Slovakia, I tend to give them a touch of Orava. Of course, as a folk music editor, I encountered songs from many different regions, and they all influenced me. But I believe the Orava style has always remained the strongest in my singing.
0: Darina Lašťáková chose her repertoire very carefully and turned down many songs, but whatever she decided to record, she approached with great humility and sensitivity. That is why her interpretations felt so authentic and will forever remain part of the golden heritage of Slovak folklore.
1: Ľudová pieseň vždy ostane pre mňa záhadou.
2: Folk songs will always remain a mystery and a small miracle to me. Even though I can explain their origins theoretically, there is still something mysterious about them. And I don't want to uncover everything, because that allows my imagination to fill in the rest. Dew-covered or sunlit summer meadows, spring dances, and other images. When I sing these songs, I feel as though I'm part of everything happening within them. I can become so deeply immersed that sometimes I have to push those images away and control my emotions. Otherwise, I might not even be able to finish the song.
0: Among her nearly 200 recordings are many Christmas songs that became a cherished part of the holiday season for generations of listeners. And even though it is summer, a brief memory of Christmas with Darina Lašťáková certainly feels appropriate.

0: Darina Lašťaková and her unique gentle voice will forever evoke the atmosphere of times gone by, and the same warmth that could be heard in her voice was also reflected in the way she treated people.
1: Na svete je veľmi veľa dobrých ľudí. Ja to vždy hovorím.
2: There are so many good people in the world. I have always believed that. I don't know whether it is something I was born with or something I learned, but I deliberately try to see the good qualities in people. And people notice that. Through my attitude towards them, without even having to say much, I try to show them that they really are good. In my experience, even people with very difficult and complicated personalities can respond to that kind of approach.
0: She learned this sensitive approach to people at home and followed her father's motto throughout her life.
1: Nežijeme preto, aby sme ľuďom strpčovali život.
2: We are not here to make life harder for others, but to love them. That is something I always remind myself of.
0: Darina Lašťaková leaves behind hundreds of songs and memories that will remain with us. We will say goodbye to her with perhaps her most famous recording, the traditional Orava wedding farewell, also known as S Bohom ostávajte, mamičkine Prahy. Farewell, my mother's

0: And with this last tune, we came to the end of today's Sunday program. Thank you for joining us, and as always, thank you to everyone who writes to us from around the world. We look forward to hearing from you again soon. Today's program was hosted by me, Patricia Polakovičová, with sound engineering by Romana Šunderlíková. Have a nice rest of your weekend, and until next time, goodbye and do počutia.
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1: Hello and welcome to our Sunday program here on Radio Slovakia International. Today, as always, we begin with our listeners' tribune, taking a look at some of the messages and reception reports you have sent us from around the world over the past week. Then, in another edition of Window to the World, we travel between Slovakia and the Czech Republic to discover the long-standing partnership between Šenkvice and the Moravian town of Veľké Bílovice. And finally, we remember Darina Laščiaková, one of the most distinctive voices of Slovak folk music and Slovak radio, who passed away earlier this month at the age of 94. Stay tuned.
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1: First things first, let's take a look at some of the reports and messages our listeners have sent to us over the past week. We begin with Shin Arai from Yokohama, Japan, who listened to our broadcast on the 13th of August. Along with detailed reception report, Shin commented on our program about the restoration of the Albrecht House and other historic buildings in Slovakia. He drew an interesting parallel with Japan, where the restoration of cultural heritage damaged by natural disasters is also an important topic. He mentioned Kumamoto Castle, where restoration after a major earthquake demonstrated just how important preservation works can be. Another message came from our longtime listener Jayanta Chakrabarty in New Delhi, India. He tuned into our Sunday program on the 16th of August and particularly enjoyed the last listener's tribune. He also enjoyed the selection of Slovak music, especially the songs featuring the Bratislava alternative band Billy Barman. He described the program as entertaining and the music mix was very enjoyable. Jayanta also sent us a question. How user-friendly is the Bratislava underground metro? Well, there is a small catch here. Bratislava actually doesn't have a metro system. Public transport in the Slovak capital relies mainly on trams, buses and trolleybuses. And finally, greetings came all the way from Fazenda Nova in Goiás, Brazil, where Carlos Daniel da Silva picked up a Radio Slovakia International broadcast on the 18th of August. Carlos sent us a detailed reception report and congratulated us on the broadcast and our programming. Thank you very much and greetings to Brazil. And that is just a small selection of the messages that reached us this week. Thank you to everyone who continues to listen, write to us, and share their thoughts from different corners of the world. We are always happy to hear from you.
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1: 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This edition was prepared by Iveta Michalíková and Branislav Grman from RSI Slovak section, together with Radio Regina Západ editor Michal Hercek. This time, we travel to Czech Republic, more specifically to the Moravian town of Veľké Bílovice, which has established partnership with the municipality of Šenkvice in western Slovakia.
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